0: You just heard a Jerry Livingston classic, Blanket of Blue, performed by Tyreek McDowell with his quintet.
1: And trolley me zone.
0: The song was first recorded back in 1933, but it found new life more than two decades later when Louis Armstrong stepped into the studio with Ella Fitzgerald. It's also one of the very first recordings Tyreek remembers really listening to, growing up in St. Cloud, Florida.
2: When I listened to that song, I was in middle school. Every night I would listen to this song over and over again. I'm in a dimly lit room. It would always be very late in the evening because the whole world goes quiet. I could actually listen and take in the music. Just you and I beneath the stars. Who is you and who is I? What is this song about? Is that present in my life right now? Okay, well, I'm 11, so probably not. And then I hear it again when I'm 15, and then I think I'm getting closer to the truth.
0: Tyreek's love for Louis Armstrong runs deep, especially for someone so young. And his fascination with Satchmo, that started from a Disney film.
2: Through Louis the Alligator from The Princess and the Frog, that is correct. Yeah. That was the movie that got me into this.
0: Louis is one of the film's central characters, a jazz-loving alligator loosely inspired by Armstrong himself. His dream? To play the trumpet and sit in with human jazz musicians.
3: When I'm human, as I hope to be, I'm gonna blow this song till the cows come home and everyone's gonna bow down to me.
2: Louis thought that he had to become a human in order to play music and to live his dream, but through music, he got to discover himself and be celebrated for being himself.
0: Tyreek would eventually discover that the trumpet was only part of the story.
2: So I knew that I could sing, but I didn't know the impact of my voice until much later.
0: Unbeknownst to Tyreek, his creator had a musical plan already in motion. Our story continues after this. Tyreek McDowell and his quintet.

0: The creator has a master plan, performed by vocalist Tyreek McDowell, with Tomoki Sanders taking a solo on tenor saxophone. Now, let's head back to Florida. Tyreek is a junior in high school, and since meeting Louie the Alligator on screen, his musical curiosity only deepened. He wasn't singing yet. He didn't know he had perfect pitch. And the trumpet, that wasn't the focus either.
1: My aunt, growing up, she had an ivory piano in the back of her apartment. You know, I'd just tinker out, plunk out notes. I wasn't a piano whiz at all, but I was musical because I could hear a melody and then I would be able to plunk it out with no training, no knowledge of the actual keyboard.
0: Tyreek became a sponge, soaking up anything musical he could get his hands on. After the piano, then came the bass, and then percussion.
1: How to play the timpani, bass drum, snare drum, the toms. I got a little bit of drum set in there as well.
0: His pivot to vocals occurred almost by accident.
1: I was a percussionist in a pit orchestra for a high school play.
2: There lay a small village at the edge of the woods.
1: We were doing a production of Into the Woods. I was studying the music, just learning the score, learning the songs, learning the order. And then we're doing a musical rehearsal for The Number with the Wolf, Hello Little Girl.
3: What's your rush? You're missing all the flowers.
1: One of the actors had gotten sick that day, so I asked, could I try singing the song? I know the songs. And they're like, sure. So I started singing the song, and then I noticed slowly heads started turning in my direction, and I was like, okay, there's something going on.
3: So fleetly, grandmother first, then Miss Plump.
1: The head of my jazz program was actually there in the back of the room, and then he asked me to join the jazz band as a vocalist. That's when I realized the impact of my voice.
0: Trumpet, piano, bass, drums, and now vocals? When we recorded this interview with him, Tyreek even showed up with a guitar. At a certain point, Tyreek needed to focus.
1: The summer of my junior year, going into my senior year, there was a great jazz program called the Dr. Phillips Jazz Intensive. It was led by great bassist, composer, extraordinaire, Rodney Whitaker. There was a point where they said, all right, everybody, let's split into our instruments and then we'll go with our leading teachers. And then I had to sit there and really think, I'm like, I have an opportunity to learn with some of the best people on the planet. And I was thinking, where should I go? Should I go with the drums, the trumpet, or my voice? So I chose my voice that day. I just stuck with the voice ever since.
0: And that decision would change everything. Let's hear Tyreek alongside his mentor, Rodney Whitaker. This is Sun Song.

0: You just heard Sun Song, Precious Energy, featuring Tyreek McDowell on vocals, Logan Butler on guitar, and Rodney Whitaker on bass. From Tyreek's debut, Open Up Your Senses. Our journey with two artists who are making real waves continues right after the break. I'm Christian McBride.
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Welcome back to Jazz Night in America. I'm Christian McBride. Today, we're celebrating two rising jazz stars, trumpeter Milena Casado and vocalist Tyreek McDowell, who you're listening to right now.

0: almost no male jazz singers or singers like that who can sing a ballad, because he has that kind of sensitivity.
1: That's high praise, especially coming from a legend like Kenny Barron. The pianist gave the vocalist his stamp of approval when he appeared on Tyreek's debut recording, Open Up Your Senses. Kenny remembers the first time they crossed paths.
0: I got a chance to hear a lot of him on the jazz cruise. He was with the Jazz House Kids alumni. And my wife and I both were kind of taken with him.
1: Oh, yeah. I remember that cruise. A lot of talent on that ship.
0: My wife said, wow, he's like a combination of John Lucien and Gregory Porter and Johnny Hartman and all of that rolled into one.
2: The spirit of Leon Thomas and the spirit of Joe Williams.
1: Drummer Justin Faulkner hears it too.
2: The idea of being an old soul, it clearly points to him having been here before.
1: That old soul quality puts Tyreek squarely in a rare lineage, and there's one voice in particular that holds a very special place in his heart.

0: One of my favorite singers of all time is the great Andy Bay. Grew up in Newark, New Jersey. Horribly underrated, criminally underrated. Of all the baritones that are ascribed as one of the best jazz singers, I think he's also one of the most contemporary at the same time. I checked out pretty much all his recordings.
1: Those distant eyes. What you're hearing underneath us now is Andy Bay with pianist Tara Silver. The song is Won't You Open Up Your Senses? And it's the inspiration behind Tyreek's album title.
0: Andy Bay sings such incredible lyrics, and I just think the content of it is so beautiful. Rather than just making music for pure entertainment, it's also speaking to things that we actually need, your health, your spiritual health, and politics, and drug use, and just real problems that folks are having to deal with. Coming out of an era where so many revolutions are happening, why not a musical revolution as well?
1: And now, here's Tyreek McDowell's version of that very song.

Won't You Open Up Your Senses, the title track from Tyreek McDowell's debut recording. Tyreek's rise might feel almost preordained. So much natural talent, deep respect for tradition, a clear sense of purpose. Nothing appears to be standing in his way. Our next artist shares a similar arc. A musician with unmistakable gifts who makes bold creative choices. Her name, Malena Casado, trumpeter, composer.

0: When the great drummer Terry Lynn Carrington first discovered her, Milena was only playing flugelhorn.
1: I heard her in an ensemble room at Berklee.
0: That's in Boston.
1: I was walking through the college with Jack DeJohnette, and I just heard people playing jazz, and we stopped and just peeked through the window into a room, and I see this girl playing trumpet.
2: I was soloing over This Is For Albert, Wayne Shorter.
0: Milena Casado.
2: We see someone outside of the room. We're like, who is that? And someone opens the door, and then we see Terry Lynn Carrington and Jack DeJohnette sitting there outside listening.
1: Jack and I were looking at her.
2: What? Like, what's happening right now? Like,
0: now, by now, I'm assuming you know who Jack DeJohnette is, but if you don't, look him up.
1: And so I was just super impressed. And Jack was a man of very few words, but I do remember him saying, yeah, she sounds good. She can play.
0: Hearing Milena play will turn your head. Seeing her, even more so. She has one of those big, bold 1971 afros. Total swagger. Her hair almost forms a halo over her, echoing the circular bell of her trumpet. It's quite a sight to behold. And yes, her hair will matter in this story. After her solo, she approached them both.
2: Terry was like, you know, like, who are you? Like, what's your name?
1: I just remember really being excited to see a young African-American who I thought she was African-American at the time. But to see a young Black woman playing the trumpet like that at Berklee, I really hadn't seen that before. I had no idea she was from Spain.
0: Milena barely spoke English at that time, but she knew exactly who Terry was. She reminded the drummer that they'd met years earlier, when Milena was just 14, backstage at the Marciac Jazz Festival, and she had a photo to prove it. Milena had witnessed an unforgettable performance. Terry Lynn Carrington, Jerry Allen, and Esperanza Spalding.
2: They perform Unconditional Love, and that really touched me somehow.
0: That's Jerry's tune.

0: What a trio indeed.
1: I was so inspired by this performance, and I was like, wow, like, I want to be like them.
0: Milena was so moved by that performance, she later recorded her own version. Here's Unconditional Love.

0: Unconditional Love, performed by Milena Casado. When Milena met Terry Lynn Carrington at Berklee, it was like striking gold.
1: From that point on, I tried to get her into some of my ensembles, my classes, and I started calling her for some gigs, and everything basically went from there.
0: At this point, Milena's story almost sounds too good to be true. She comes to America, is embraced by an all-time great, which lands to a future record deal. But her road to that fateful meeting wasn't so direct. The confidence she projected didn't reflect on what was really happening inside.
2: I've been a really insecure person my whole life. I didn't choose that, but because of everything that has happened, you know, they made me feel really small, really insecure. Growing up in a 800 people village in the middle of Spain, you feel like you don't belong somewhere because you look different to the people that surround you.
0: Milena was the only person of color in her small town. She was raised by her single mom, a white Spanish woman. Her father, a black Dominican man, wasn't around. As a child, Milena moved around a lot, from one small village to another. But everywhere she went, she stood out.
2: It's part of how people look at you. It's part of how people talk to you. My Afro hair, the way I look, in high school, I remember during some years we had to take a bus. And I remember this guy would take photos of my hair every day for like a year. And where was it called? Like Snapchat or one of these apps. Every day, making fun of my hair. I was kind of covering my hair in a grab for a long, long time. So pretty much the trauma has been there since, you know, since always, pretty much.
0: The first sound you hear in her recording is a prelude entitled, "This Is My Hair," all caps, exclamation point.
3: Trauma with my hair. I would just strain it. How you say, like, when you, like,
4: press it?
3: Yeah, like, straight hair. But this is everybody else wants.
5: It speaks for me.
3: My way to deal with it is just, like, showing compassion to the people that actually made me feel that way. Because if not, I cannot be myself, feel myself, love myself.
2: I realized that I needed to search for that real version of myself. You know, the one that is not limited by fears, by insecurities, by expectations.
0: Luckily for Milena, she would at least have her mom to lean on. She wrote this tune dedicated to her. Amid all the childhood angst, Milena and her mother would explore a vast world of jazz together, and that bond would quietly transform them both.
1: Creativity saves lives. And in her case, that's a very real and tangible statement because it really did connect her to something really deep within her.
0: And that's where our story continues. I'm Christian McBride.
6: 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Kauffman.org. 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
0: Welcome back to Jazz Night in America. We're getting to know rising star trumpeter Milena Casado.
2: Dizzy Gillespie, This Is Atmosphere, was a really important song for me.
0: While Milena was brushing off the bullies around her, she was also discovering jazz with her mother. she remembers her bringing home CDs, little doors into a whole new world. Now remember, this is rural Spain. No jazz scene, no clubs, no late night jam sessions down the block.
2: This was kind of like random. She just has a really great taste on music. So she would just pick certain CDs, you know, John Coltrane or Ornette Coleman, Sarah Vaughan, Ella Fitzgerald. And I was just listening to these records and I was like, wow, like, this is incredible. Also, I was like, whoa, I look like them. And I feel that was the moment that clicked for me.
0: Then, Milena and her mom moved to a third small town.
2: Called Castejón de Sos.
0: That's where she really caught the jazz bug. At least this village offered a band class.
2: Actually, I wanted to be a drummer. That's what I wanted to do. But the class was full, so I couldn't play drums. But I had a couple of friends that were playing trumpet, and I was like, you know what? Let me try. So when I tried it, it was just this instant connection. I was like, this is exactly what I need to be doing. And I never stopped.
0: This next song is entitled, Yet I Can See.

0: Yet I Can See, original music by Milena Casado. As you just heard, Milena isn't only a trumpeter, she's also a soundscape artist and composer. When she moved to Boston to study at Berkeley, Terry Lynn Carrington would pick up on that right away.
1: For me, I'm more attracted to people that are doing things that really aren't related so much to the Jazz Academy. And Milena used to, you know, do graphic scores. That means you draw pictures and you have people play whatever you're communicating on the page. It could be a picture, it could be directions, like a road map.
2: I'm a dreamer. I love to create. I love to, you know, imagine stories and create stories. I didn't understand what composing was when I started, but that's one of the first things I was doing.
0: It was also Terry, along with trumpeter Nicholas Payton, who nudged Milena from flugelhorn to trumpet. To encourage the switch, Nicholas gave her a gift.
2: He actually helped me by actually giving me a trumpet. It changed the way I hear myself through the trumpet. I found my voice through the trumpet, and since that moment, I've been playing the trumpet fully, pretty much.
1: Whatever she hears with the flugelhorn, she's able to pull that same quality out of the trumpet. Her tone is warm, and, you know, she's leaning into a warmer, softer, prettier sound. Yet she has a lot of fire, and a lot of her fire comes from her rhythm, her sense of rhythm, her syncopation and her articulation. One of my favorite trumpet players, just for his rhythm and articulation, was Roy Hargrove. And Milena gives you that kind of funky rhythmic gestures on the trumpet. There's a solo of hers that I just love, and I felt like she built this solo perfectly with rhythm.
0: This is the solo Terry Lynn Carrington is referring to. It's on the song Driver Man.

0: Milena's solo on Terry Lynn Carrington's recording of Driver Man. It's that sound which pushed Terry to offer Milena her first record deal. For Milena, she not only scored a record deal, she found a mentor, a friend, and the chance to rebuild herself from the inside out.
1: She was one of the first people that I signed to Candid Records. And I felt like Milena had something to say.
2: This is just emotional for me when I think about it. When I discovered music, music felt like home for me in a way that it was my therapy too, a way of feeling accepted, a way of feeling free. Now, when I look in the mirror, I see a version of myself that might not represent fully who I am yet, but that is committed to achieve that, to accept myself, to understand myself. I still don't know what self-love feels like. But for me, creating a song about it, about self-love, it was me saying, you know, maybe it sounds like this.
0: And that's the idea we like to leave you with. This is Self-Love from Milena Casado's album, Reflection of Another Self on Candid Records.

0: Jazz Night in America is a production of WBGO Studios and NPR Music. This episode was written and produced by Simon Rentner with help from Sarah Gilletti. Mastering by Ron Scalzo, executive producer Stephen A. Williams. Saraya Muhammad is the executive producer at NPR Music, and Sonali Mehta is the executive director. 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I'm Christian McBride.
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3: Welcome to Nightlights. I'm David Brent Johnson. The celebrated classical conductor Leonard Bernstein also won renown for a wide range of compositions, most famously for the musical West Side Story, and he counted jazz among his inspirations. In the next hour, we'll hear his music performed by Billie Holiday, Oscar Peterson, Stan Kenton, Benny Goodman, Dave Brubeck, and others, as well as some excerpts of Bernstein talking about jazz. It's Jazz Side Story, Jazz and Leonard Bernstein.

Oliver Nelson leading a big band in his arrangement of Leonard Bernstein and Stephen Sondheim's Cool, a song written for the musical West Side Story. Has anybody ever successfully embodied as wide a spectrum of music as Leonard Bernstein? Born in Lawrence, Massachusetts on August 25th, 1918, Bernstein became one of the first celebrated

Celebrated American composers. He made his conducting debut with the New York Philharmonic at the age of 25 and went on to become its longtime music director, conducting many other renowned orchestras as well. And he wrote symphonies, chamber music, a mass, and songs for Broadway shows, most famously West Side Story. In many ways, Bernstein's music personifies the diverse and surging modernism of 20th century American culture coming into its own, confident, searching, and urban. Bernstein protege Michael Barrett has said that Bernstein as a composer was the perfect example of why it was important to keep one's mind open. His works inhabited so many of our American houses of music, the concert hall, the opera house, the jazz club, the movies, the ballet, the Broadway stage, and even dwellings that defied classification. After graduating from Harvard in 1939, Bernstein moved to New York City to continue his musical studies, often accompanying friends such as budding songwriters Adolph Comden and Betty Green at the Village Vanguard and other Greenwich Village venues. As he made rapid headway in the classical world, Bernstein also composed the score for choreographer Jerome Robbins' ballet Fancy Free, which premiered in April 1944. Bernstein wrote one song with singer Billie Holiday in mind, envisioning a recording of it serving as a prologue to Fancy Free. Bernstein's sister ended up providing the recording instead, and it took Holiday several tries and arrangements to nail a take that her label Decca deemed suitable for release. Here's Billie Holiday singing Leonard Bernstein's Big Stuff on Nightlights.

mixed up. Let's take a ride in my gravy train. The door's open.

Billie Holiday and Big Stuff, a song written by Leonard Bernstein with Holiday in mind and used in the 1944 ballet Fancy Free. Fancy Free helped spawn a hit musical the following year called On the Town, which followed the adventures of three sailors on 24-hour shore leave in New York City during the waning years of World War II, with music by Bernstein and the book and lyrics written by Adolph Comden and Betty Green. While the show had its share of Broadway showcase numbers like New York, New York, two of the Bernstein-penned melodies that have lingered longest in American jazz and popular song repertoire mine a more reflective and yearning, romantic vein of feeling. Here's Blossom Dearie singing the wistful Some Other Time on Nightlights.

Tony Bennett and pianist Bill Evans performing Lucky to Be Me, and Blossom Jerry before that with Some Other Time, both songs written by Leonard Bernstein, Adolph Comden, and Betty Green for the 1945 musical On the Town. Evans also made a famous jazz improvisation out of Some Other Time known as Peace Piece for his 1958 album Everybody Digs Bill Evans. And by the early 1960s, it seemed that everybody, jazz musicians included, was digging West Side Story, the hit musical turned Oscar-winning movie with songs by Bernstein and lyricist Stephen Sondheim that updated Shakespeare's Romeo and Juliet to a late 1950s teen gangland New York City setting. Maria, Somewhere, and many of the show's other numbers entered the repertoire of numerous singers and jazz combos, and whole albums were devoted to the soundtrack by artists such as Oscar Peterson and Andre Previn. One of the most popular recordings was made by a bandleader Bernstein had made dismissive remarks about in a 1953 Downbeat article, citing him as an example of pretentiousness and comparing his music to old-fashioned modern furniture. It's so modern. 9 years later, Grammy voters had a different take when they awarded Stan Kenton's West Side Story winner in the Best Jazz Performance Large Group category. The album also helped revive Kenton's commercial popularity. Here's Stan Kenton's orchestra in America on Nightlights.

Pianist Oscar Peterson performing Leonard Bernstein and Stephen Sondheim's Jet Song with Ray Brown on bass and Ed Thigpen on drums from Peterson's 1962 album West Side Story. Stan Kenton's orchestra before that with America from the 1961 album Stan Kenton's West Side Story. I'll have more jazz interpretations of Leonard Bernstein's music, including a rarely heard recording from Benny Goodman, coming up in just a few moments. I'm David Brent Johnson, and you're listening to Jazz Side Story on Nightlights.

I'm featuring jazz connected with the composer and conductor Leonard Bernstein on this edition of Night Lights. While generally emerging as a jazz proponent in the 1950s, Bernstein had strong opinions about the music that he didn't hesitate to express. In a 1953 Downbeat magazine blindfold test, a feature in which musicians were played recordings without being told who the artists were, Bernstein offered mixed responses to music from Duke Ellington, Woody Herman, and Dizzy Gillespie, and had rather scathing words for works by modernists Gil Mollet and Stan Kenton. The two recordings he expressed unreserved admiration for were by Old Guard artists Sidney Bechet and Louis Armstrong. "It's so refreshing in the midst of all this contrived mental stuff," he said about the Armstrong recording. Yet Bernstein also expressed great respect for pianist Lenny Tristano, as cerebral a modernist as ever came along in the 1940s and 50s. Bernstein had a nuanced and eclectic appreciation for jazz that was reflected in his own compositional career. At the same time, he was also a wonderful communicator to mass audiences, which accounted for some of his success. And in the mid-50s, he applied those skills to a series of CBS broadcasts for the Sunday afternoon Omnibus program, one of which was devoted to jazz. Bernstein also recorded an entire album called What is Jazz that explored the evolution of the music, concluding with a recording of Sweet Sue by the Miles Davis Quintet. Here's Bernstein's introduction to the album.

0: Now, anyone hearing this music, anyone on any civilized part of this earth, east or west, pole to pole, would immediately say, that is jazz. We are going to try to investigate jazz, not through the usual historical approach of up the river from New Orleans, etc., which has become all too familiar, but through approaching the music itself. We are going to examine the musical innards of jazz to find out, once and for all, what it is that sets it apart from all other music. Jazz is a very big word. It covers a multitude of sounds, all the way from the earliest blues.
1: Oh, I ain't got no mammy now. Oh, I ain't got no mammy now.
0: To Dixieland bands. To Charleston bands. To swing bands. To boogie woogie. To crazy bop. To cool bop. To mambo. And much more. It is all jazz, and I love it all.
2: Leonard Bernstein introducing side one of his 1956 educational album, What is Jazz? In addition to the What is Jazz album and TV projects, Bernstein also participated in a notable encounter with his beloved Louis Armstrong in a July 1956 New York City concert, conducting a symphony orchestra as it backed the trumpeter on St. Louis Blues, with the song's 82-year-old composer W.C. Handy among those in attendance.
0: Louis Armstrong has told me that his most honored ambition is being fulfilled tonight
3: in playing with the New York Philharmonic. I should say that it is rather we on the longer-haired side of the fence who are honored in that when we play the St. Louis Blues, we are only doing a blown-up imitation of what he does. And what he does is real and true and honest and simple and even noble. Every time this man puts his trumpet to his lips, even to practice three notes, he does it with his whole soul. This is a dedicated man, and we are honored.
4: I'd like to say thanks very much to Mr. Bernstein, and this is the first time playing with the symphony orchestra, and as we cats say, it gassed me, man, it gassed me.
2: Leonard Bernstein and Louis Armstrong following their New York City performance of W.C. Handy's St. Louis Blues in July 1956. Bernstein kept up his cultural path crossings with jazz artists over the next few years. In 1959, he dropped into New York City's Five spot to check out avant-garde sensation Ornette Coleman, sitting in on piano and proclaiming the saxophonist a genius who had superseded the advances of Charlie Parker. In 1962, he faced off in print with drummer Gene Krupa about whether or not symphonic music had been influenced by jazz. Bernstein said that it had, while Krupa took the negative position. Bernstein had already put his beliefs into compositional practice with Prelude, Fugue, and Riffs, a short three-part piece commissioned by Woody Herman for his big band in the late 1940s. Herman never recorded it, but in 1955, the composer revived it for the CBS World of Jazz broadcast, and in 1963, he made a studio recording featuring a friend, clarinetist Benny Goodman. Here's Prelude, Fugue, and Riffs on Nightlights.

Prelude Fugue and Riffs, featuring Benny Goodman, recorded in 1963. Another example of the multifaceted musical force of composer and conductor Leonard Bernstein, one of the most influential figures of 20th century American music. I'll close out this edition of Nightlights with music from the two shows that generated the highest volume of Bernstein songs that became standards. We'll hear Jerry Mulligan's version of Lonely Town from On the Town, as well as from Dave Brubeck, who collaborated with Bernstein on the Bernstein Plays Brubeck Plays Bernstein album, which included another third stream style convergence as Brubeck's quartet joined forces with Bernstein and the New York Philharmonic on the four-movement Dialogues for Jazz Combo and Orchestra, composed by Brubeck's brother Howard. The Brubeck Quartet also recorded several songs from West Side Story, including one of its most famous ballads. In retrospective liner notes, Brubeck wrote, "Somewhere begins with me alone on the theme, with Paul answering one bar later. On the next statement of the theme, it is Eugene who answers, and then Paul re-enters, so that the three of us are playing the theme independently, as in a round. It really works, both musically and as a metaphor. You know, somewhere there's a place for me." Dave Brubeck talking about Leonard Bernstein and Stephen Sondheim's Somewhere. And in modern music, there'll always be a place for the compositions of Leonard Bernstein. The Dave Brubeck Quartet and Somewhere on Nightlights.

I close with baritone saxophonist Jerry Mulligan performing Leonard Bernstein, Adolph Green, and Betty Comden's Lonely Town from Mulligan's 1962 album Jeru. The Dave Brubeck Quartet before that with Somewhere from the 1961 album Bernstein Plays Brubeck Plays Bernstein. Thanks for tuning in this edition of Nightlights. 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Nightlights is a production of WFIU and part of the educational mission of Indiana University. I'm David Brent Johnson, wishing you good listening for the week ahead.

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That was The Master, Oscar Peterson, recorded in 1975 with Harry Sweets Edison on trumpet. The tune, Gee Baby, Ain't I Good to You. Well, hello. I hope I'm being good to you with all this jazz. I'm Jana Lee Ross, and thank you so much for being with me and sharing this music. That put me in the mood for a little more Oscar. I don't think there's ever such a thing as too much Oscar. So now let's hear Oscar recorded in 1990, live at the Blue Note in New York City. His legendary trio of Ray Brown and Bobby Durham is joined by Herb Ellis on guitar. This is one of Oscar's tunes called Sushi.

Two tracks with Ray Brown holding it down on the low end. Actually, he had some help on that low end from John Clayton on that last track. That's from a really terrific record made in the late 80s called Super Bass. John Clayton teaming up with his mentor, the great Ray Brown. So two basses on that record. Also Freddie Green, the legendary swing guitarist on that record, with Jeff Clayton on reeds, Jeff Hamilton on drums. They were playing Benny Golson's tune, Killer Joe. And before that, Ray Brown, again, holding it down with Oscar Peterson, live at the Blue Note. Bobby Durham on drums, Herb Ellis on guitar. They were recorded in 1990, and that was Oscar's tune called Sushi. I'm Jana Lee Ross. You're listening to Jazz. You can get in touch with us anytime. Just drop us an email. Let us know what you love about jazz. Our email address is jazznetwork@wfmt.com. Ray Brown spent a lot of time in the studios of Hollywood doing movie session work. So now we'll hear Ray Brown tucked into this ensemble. This is music from the film Bullet, with music composed by Lalo Schifrin. So Ray Brown on bass. And tucked in here also, you'll hear the guitarist Howard Roberts. Listen close for the guitar. You can't miss it. Actually, it's right at the beginning because you're going to hear some more Howard Roberts just after this music from Bullet.

guitarist Howard Roberts featured on those last two tracks. That last one, his tune Terpsichore. Terpsichore was one of the nine muses of the arts in Greek mythology. I believe she was the muse of the dance. Before that, we heard music from the film Bullet, music composed by Lalo Schifrin. You might know him best as the composer of the Mission Impossible theme. He wrote a lot of film music, and that was Howard Roberts playing guitar. He's featured a lot in that film soundtrack. Ray Brown is also in that studio ensemble, the great Ray Brown playing bass. I'm Jana Lee Ross. Glad to have you listening to Jazz with me.

two standard popular tunes, both inspired by the music of the 19th century Polish composer Frédéric Chopin. You just heard the Brazilian song Insensatez, composed by Antonio Carlos Jobim, again inspired by a piano prelude composed by Frédéric Chopin. And before that, I'm Always Chasing Rainbows, which was inspired by Chopin's Fantasy Impromptu for piano. That was Karin Allison singing and playing piano. I'm Janie Lee Ross. You're listening to Jazz.

We just condensed 32 years of Chet Baker's career in those last two songs. Let's Get Lost, recorded in 1956. And before that, Chet Baker, one of his final recordings in 1987, live in Tokyo, the tune Arbor Way. I'm Jana Lee Ross. Thank you for listening to Jazz With Me.

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An all-star lineup featuring vibist Gary Burton and pianist Chick Corea, among others. Like Minds is the name of the album to open this hour of jazz for us. Hi, I'm John Hill, your host.

from saxophonist Oliver Nelson's band and the album Blues and the Abstract Truth. We heard Teenie's Blues, Oliver Nelson with saxophonists Eric Dolphy and George Barrow, Freddie Hubbard on trumpet, the pianist was Bill Evans, and bassist Paul Chambers with drummer Roy Haynes. And to start that set, music from the Peter Leach New Life Orchestra. Peter Leach composing all of the tunes on this album, but for three, and there are 17 tunes on the two-disc set by the Peter Leach New Life Orchestra. The tune we heard there was called Backstory, featuring the bass trombone of Max Siegel. New Life is the name of the album. I'm John Hill, and we are listening to Jazz.

From an album titled Bashin', the unpredictable Jimmy Smith, organist Jimmy Smith there with the Oliver Nelson Orchestra, Oliver doing the arranging and conducting on that tune, Walk on the Wild Side. Just ahead of it, Duke Ellington's orchestra with East St. Louis Toodaloo, Duke Ellington from 1943. And we began that set with an Ellington tune called In a Sentimental Mood, performed for us by vocalist Janina Burnett. Janina Burnett, a jazz vocalist and operatic soprano. Janina Burnett, along with Christian Sands at the piano, Lucas Curtis was the bassist, and Tarion Tank Gully, the drummer, comes from her album titled Love the Color of Your Butterfly, a piece of advice passed down from her mom. Love the color of your butterfly. Janina Burnett. We're listening to jazz.

The album's titled Along Comes Cal. That is Cal Jader there on Vibes, with Chick Corea at the piano, Bobby Rodriguez on bass, Grady Tate was the drummer, and on percussion, Ray Barreto with Armando Peraza. Samba do Sueño, the name of the tune. We heard Social Call, done by trumpeter Ray Vega, from the album Bobberation, with Roger Byam on sax, Igor Atilada at the piano, Bernie Mignoso on bass, Vince Chirico on drums, and Wilson Chimbo Cornell on congas. And we began that set with trombonist Clifton Anderson with the title track from the album Been Down This Road Before, featuring vocalist Andy Bay. I'm John Hill. Thanks for joining me for another hour of jazz. I'll see you later.

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Alexander Claffey on bass from his recording Good Spirits, his wonderful rendition of Michel Legrand's I Will Wait for You, with Julius Rodriguez on piano, Joe Farnsworth on drums. Thank you for joining me. You're with D. Alexander. Happy to be here with you. How you doing? I hope that you are well, happy, and overall good spirits. I'm doing fantastic, especially since I have special things in store for you during this hour of music. So please, stay with me as we take this journey together. This is Jazz.

Miss Hinda Hoffman meets Soul Message from the Recording People. We heard Cole Porter's Get Out of Town with Chris Foreman on Hammond B3, Greg Rockingham drums, Lee Rothenberg guitar, Greg Ward on alto, and special guest Miss Hinda Hoffman. Right before that, we heard from Jeremy Pelt the title track from his recording, Soundtrack, and he has with him Chin Chin Liu on vibes, Victor Gould piano, Vicente Archer on bass, and Alan Mednard on drums. Started things off with John Mulder from his recording, Metamorphosis. We heard his composition, Once in a Dark Night. Let's continue with Mr. J.D. Allen from his recording, Barracoon, 1619 to 2019. And let's take a listen to the title track, Barracoon.

spells the thrill of first nighting. Glittering crowds and shimmering clouds.

Lady Day, Lady Billie Holiday, certainly had a way with interpretation. Autumn in New York, composition by Vernon Duke, from her recording Blue Moon. Right before that, we heard from John Coltrane and his quartet from the album simply entitled Coltrane. We heard the composition Tunji with Jimmy Garrison on bass, Elvin Jones drums, McCoy Tyner on piano, and the man, John Coltrane, on tenor. Started things off with Gil Scott-Heron from The Revolution Will Not Be Televised with his composition Lady Day and John Coltrane. Let's continue with Steve Million from What I Meant to Say, his composition entitled Waltz from Mr. Abercrombie.

Nothing like the sound of the horn of Cannonball Adderley from that famous recording with Nancy Wilson in that gorgeous yellow dress. Nancy Wilson and Cannonball Adderley. His rendition of I Can't Get Started with Louis Hayes drum, Sam Jones bass, Joe Zawinul piano. Thank you so much for joining me, ladies and gentlemen. Had a great time. Hope you've enjoyed the music as well as I've enjoyed presenting it to you. You're with D. Alexander. Stay well. This is Jazz.

Detroit area saxophonist Dominic Berenga is our featured artist this Monday evening after 10 on Jazz from Blue Lake over Blue Lake Public Radio. We'll celebrate the late bassist Ray Brown on Tuesday, hear new records by the Alternative Guitar Summit Wednesday. Remember Kenny Garrett's birthday? That's this Thursday night, Jazz from Blue Lake with Kenny Garrett. And Friday, we're listening to Monk. It's Jazz from Blue Lake this week. 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

Joey DeFrancesco on organ, Pharoah Sanders tenor, Troy Roberts soprano, Sammy Figueroa percussion, Billy Hart drums. From In the Key of the Universe, we heard Soul Perspective. Thank you so much for joining me. You're with D. Alexander. I have great music in store for you. So I'm happy you decided to take the time to hang out with me during this hour of music. I really appreciate it. And I will try not to let you down. Got great things in store for you. So please stay with me. You're with D. Alexander. This is Jazz.

really is no crime. Ask the birds, ask the trees, and oh, for the time, it's just to help the mercury climb. La-di-da, dee-da-di-dum, 'tis autumn. La-di-da, dee-da-di-dum.

That song just brings back such wonderful memories of my mother playing this music when I was a child, listening to her play her music, and one of the great artists, Miss Esther Phillips, from her recording And I Love Him with her rendition of Tis Autumn. And while we're on the subject of autumn, the song right before that was John Coltrane and Johnny Hartman with Autumn Serenade. Started things out with Mr. Ramsey Lewis, who we recently lost September 12th, 2022. Another great man, performer, husband, father, friend, musician, and a Chicago treasure, Ramsey Lewis, from the recording Maiden Voyage and More. We heard the John Lennon Paul McCartney composition Good Night, with Maurice White on drums, Cleveland Eaton on bass. And the thing that is very special about this recording are the arrangements of none other than Charles Stepney, lavishly praised in the liner notes and period pieces, as is much of the material, which includes selections by what we've heard, Lennon and McCartney. Let's continue with Stefan Harris on vibes with his rendition of Duke Ellington's The Single Petal of a Rose. From Duke Ellington's The Queen Suites, this is his homage to Queen Elizabeth.

harpist composer Brandy Younger from her recording Somewhere Different. We heard the composition Olivia Benson. You've heard it right here with me, Dee Alexander, and this is Jazz.

Pianist composer Amina Figueroa from her recording Road to the Sun. We heard the title track. She's accompanied by Alex Pope Norris on trumpet, Bart Plateau flute, Wayne Escoffrey soprano, Mark Momas also on soprano and tenor, Lucas Curtis bass, Jason Brown drums, and a wonderful string section that consists of Sarah Caswell on violin, Lois Martin viola, Jody Redhaj Ferber cello, and Hassan Barker on percussion. Right before that, we heard from the Brad Good Quintet featuring Ernie Watts with his composition entitled Regret from his recording That's Right, and started things off with Bobby Timmons with his classic Moanin' from the Best of Bobby Timmons. Here's Nicole Mitchell's Black Earth Ensemble from the recording Hope, Future, and Destiny with Journey for Three Blue Stones.

George Freeman and Chico Freeman taking us out of this hour from All in the Family with Angel Eyes. And you've heard it right here with me, D. Alexander, and this is Jazz.

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Ornette Coleman from Tomorrow is the Question with the composition Lorraine. Don Cherry on trumpet, Red Mitchell bass, Shelly Mann drums, Ornette on alto. You've heard this music right here with me, D. Alexander, and this is Jazz.

Miss Roxy Koss, composer, saxophonist, great musician, from her recording on Outside in Music, the title track Disparate Parts. And she has with her Alex Wentz on guitar, Mickey Yamanaka piano, Rick Rosato bass, and Jimmy McBride on drums. Right before that, the voice of Terry Collier from his recording Fire on Ice with Butterfly. And started things off with the Renaissance man. He plays everything, Troy Roberts. He plays soprano, alto, tenor, acoustic bass, and electric bass with Jimmy McBride on drums from his recording Stuff I Heard. We heard his composition Lifeline. Let's continue with Micaiah McCraven from Universal Beings E and F sides. We're going to take a listen to Kings and Queens with Shabaka Hutchins on tenor, Tamika Reed cello, Junius Paul bass, of course, Micaiah McCraven on drums. And this was recorded September 2nd, 2017 at Co-Prosperity Sphere in Bridgeport in Chicago. Kings and Queens.

Appreciate you hanging out with me during this hour of music. More coming up just for you, so stay with me. You're with D. Alexander. This is Jazz.

There are certain singers whose training and natural inclinations make them sound right in a jazz context, and who communicate to the listener the same kind of pleasure that one would get from a great jazz instrumentalist. This body of singers includes Frank Sinatra, Billie Holiday, Blossom Dearie, and Carmen McRae, just to name a few. A number of our best singers have been piano trained, and there's a certain quality about all of them, a recognizable something they have in common. It's not merely that they hear more deeply into the harmonic materials of a song, though they do, as witnessed by Sarah Vaughan and Mel Torme. It's a quality of total authority, a kind of rich and reassuring arrogance. They know what they're doing. No grope, no shuck, no jive, no faking it. This is the way the song goes, and we'll do it my way. And Miss Carmen McRae does it her way each and every time. From the Portrait of Carmen, we heard her rendition of I Haven't Got Anything Better to Do. Right before that, we heard from Miss Brandy Disterheft with her trio and George Coleman, although he was not playing on that particular piece. We heard Reveries, in which she was playing cello, from her recording Surfboard. And we started things off with drummer and educator Yoron Israel from his recording New Dreams. We heard the composition Never Forgotten with David Urey on violin. Let's continue with The Temptations, For Lovers Only. What a difference a day makes.

You know, I had come to the conclusion in my life that I would never fall in love. But it's funny how you can meet someone and all of a sudden, magical things start to happen.

Kevin Hayes, Ben Street, and Billy Hart from All Things R on Smoke Sessions with their take on Charlie Parker's Scrapple from the Apple with Unscrapulous. Thank you so much for joining me. You're with D. Alexander. Had a great time sharing this music with you. Hope you've enjoyed it as well. Please remember to share this music with your children. They are listening. Let's pass the baton on to them. Until we are together again, please take care of yourself. This is jazz.

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Momentarily, I'll be playing for you the Piano Concerto No. 17 by Mozart with pianist Maurizio Pollini. But first, we have a performance by his son, Daniele Pollini, as he plays the first of the musical moments by Schubert.

Musical Moment Number 1 by Schubert, played by Daniele Pollini. I'm Peter Van de Graaff with a piano concerto of Mozart's, the concerto number 17 in F major, and this is Maurizio Pollini soloing with and conducting the Vienna Philharmonic.

That performance by Maurizio Pollini, acting as both pianist and conductor of the Vienna Philharmonic, bringing us music of Mozart. Piano Concerto No. 17 in F. Music from 1784. And interestingly, it is thought that Mozart did not give the premiere of that work. He wrote piano concertos almost always for his own use to show off his talents. But in this case, it was his pupil Barbara Ployer who gave its premiere. This is the son of Maurizio Pollini, Daniele Pollini, playing a musical moment of Schubert.

Daniele Pollini playing the third of the musical moments of Schubert. Not often do we hear music by a trombonist, but we have that opportunity right now. In fact, an Uruguayan trombonist named Enrique Crespo lived from 1941 to 2020, had his career in Germany. He played principal trombone with the Bamberg Symphony for many years. Here is a group called Spanish Brass playing the Suite Americana No. 1 by Enrique Crespo.

Music written by an Uruguayan trombonist composer named Enrique Crespo. That was the Suite Americana, referring to Latin America, number one. And that performance by the group called Spanish Brass. And a little contrast now with the guitar piece by guitarist-composer Luigi Legnani. This is the Caprice number 28, played by Rafaela Smits.

A caprice by an Italian guitarist-composer Luigi Legnani, and a performance by guitarist Raffaella Smits.

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Leopold Stokowski will be conducting Don Juan of Richard Strauss in just a few minutes. First, we have some arrangements made by Leopold Stokowski. We begin with a piece by Giovanni Palestrina, Adoramus Te, and then a work which is by Roman Hofstetter, Serenade.

For many, many years, that piece was long attributed to Haydn, but now it's thought to be by one Roman Hofstetter, the only piece you'll ever hear from him, the Serenade. We preceded that with Palestrina's Motet Adoramus Te, both of them orchestrated by Leopold Stokowski. José Cerebrier conducted the Bournemouth Symphony Orchestra. Here is Leopold Stokowski conducting the, well, it's called the New York Stadium Symphony. It's the New York Philharmonic and during the summer. And this is the symphonic poem of Richard Strauss about the rogue lover Don Juan.

The New York Stadium Symphony, as it was called in that recording, conducted by Leopold Stokowski, performing that very famous symphonic poem by Richard Strauss, Don Juan. That story, Don Juan, or Don Giovanni in Italian, has been told so many times by so many composers. Here is an excerpt from a ballet from 1761 by Christoph Willibald von Gluck, called Don Juan, or The Feast of Stone. It's the stone statue that comes to get him in the end. The English Baroque soloists, led by Sir John Eliot Gardiner.

John Elliott Gardiner and the English Baroque soloists on period instruments with that excerpt from the ballet, a full-length ballet, by Christoph Willibald von Gluck, Don Juan. We're now going to hear a suite of piano pieces by a French composer named Charles Cochelin. This was written between 1923 and 1933, and these are memories from his childhood. Let me quote from the composer. He said, "This suite is a remembrance of the weeks I spent on my grandfather's country estate in Wädenswil on Lake Zurich in 1882. It could take as its motto the title of the last piece, Youth Viewed from the Threshold of Old Age." The piece is called The Ancient Country House, L'Ancienne Maison de Campagne, and it's performed by Deborah Richards.

It took French composer Charles Cochelin 10 years to write that piece. It's called L'Ancienne Maison de Campagne, the ancient house of the country, the countryside house. And it is a reminiscences of time spent on his grandfather's estate on Lake Zurich in 1882, although the music dates from 1923 to 33. Charles Cochelin's music, as recorded by pianist Deborah Richards. Here's an excerpt from a ballet called The Beautiful Girl from Ghent, La Jolie Fille de Gand by Adolphe Adam of Giselle fame. This is one of his lesser-known ballets. We'll hear just a brief excerpt. Queensland Symphony, led by Andrew Magralia.

Some music from the final act of a ballet by Adolphe Adam, The Pretty Girl from Ghent. And from a complete recording, Queensland Symphony, Andrew Mogrelia. 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I'm Peter Van de Graaff, your host and companion, and before we get to the String Quartet No. 1 by Bedřich Smetana, which is subtitled From My Life, as you can guess, a very autobiographical composition, we have some excerpts from The Ring Cycle by Richard Wagner. There are four operas in The Ring Cycle, Das Rheingold, Die Walküre, Siegfried, and Götterdämmerung, and we'll hear music from three of those four. Let's begin with Die Walküre and hear, of course, the very famous Ride of the Valkyries. Originally, there would be voices that would be singing along here, but just the orchestra playing this music, and the orchestra belongs to the Metropolitan Opera.

starting our little Wagnerian journey through a few of the Ring Cycle operas, beginning there actually with a second opera, Die Walküre, The Ride of the Valkyries, without the sopranos that you would normally see in a production. And that performance by the Met Orchestra, and on we go with more from Wagner's Ring Cycle. This is from the first of the Ring Cycle operas of Wagner, Das Rheingold. We'll listen to The Entrance of the Gods into Valhalla, London Philharmonic, conducted by Sir Adrian Bolt.

London Philharmonic, directed by Sir Adrian Bolt, and The Entrance of the Gods into Valhalla from Das Rheingold, the first of the four Ring Cycle operas by Richard Wagner. We go to the fourth of those operas now, Götterdämmerung, or Twilight of the Gods, and listen to Siegfried's Rhine Journey, Sir Neville Mariner and the Minnesota Orchestra.

Neville Mariner and the Minnesota Orchestra with that music by Richard Wagner from the last of the Ring Cycle operas, Götter Dämmerung, The Twilight of the Gods. We heard Siegfried's Rhine Journey. Now we move to Smetana, the Czech composer. Let's begin with a Salon Polka played by Radoslav Kvapil.

Radoslav Gvapil played that third Salon Polka from the Opus 7 collection by Czech composer Bedřich Smetana. To introduce their next piece, I'm going to tell you what Smetana himself wrote about this in 1878. He said, "This is a tone picture of my life. The first movement depicts my youthful leanings towards art. The second is a kind of a polka. It recalls the joyful days of my youth. The third movement reminds me of the happiness of my first love for the girl who later became my wife. And the fourth movement describes my discovery that I would incorporate national elements in my music." This is the String Quartet No. 1, subtitled From My Life by Bedřich Smetana. It's played by the Jerusalem Quartet.

the Jerusalem String Quartet, with an autobiographical composition by Bedrich Smetana, his String Quartet No. 1, From My Life. You heard that very high note being played in the middle of the last movement. That represented the sound he would continually hear, which brought about his deafness eventually. This is called The Whirlwinds, and it's by Jean-Philippe Rameau, and Gustave Leonhardt plays it.

0: Les Tourbillons, The Whirlwinds by Jean-Philippe Rameau, played by Gustave Leonhardt.
1: 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I'm Frank Dominguez. 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

0: Live from NPR News in Washington, I'm Windsor Johnston. The winner of the Nobel Prize in Economics was just announced. The Royal Swedish Academy in Stockholm says this year's recipients are Robert Hall of Stanford University and Michael Woodford of Columbia University. They're being awarded the prize for their research on microeconomics foundation for macroeconomic stabilization. President Trump says Russia and Ukraine have agreed to an energy ceasefire, but NPR's Joanna Kakissis reports Ukraine's account differs from the president's.
1: Zelensky said on Sunday that he did not know anything about this ceasefire. This would involve both sides halting attacks on energy facilities. And in his evening video address Sunday night, Zelensky said he welcomes such a ceasefire.
2: Україна пропонувала багато деескалаційних кроків. Путін
1: He's saying, let's make it happen. Ukraine supports real paths to ending this war and is ready to stop striking Russian energy infrastructure if Russia reciprocates in Ukraine.
0: NPR's Joanna Kakissis reporting. North Korea has conducted what appears to be its fourth missile launch in the past month. NPR's Anthony Kuhn reports from Seoul.
3: South Korea's Joint Chiefs of Staff said the North launched multiple ballistic missiles which traveled about 560 miles from the Pyongyang area eastward into the sea. Japan's defense ministry says it also detected the launch and warned ships to watch out for falling debris. South Korea's presidential office, known as the Blue House, held an emergency meeting to discuss the launches, which it called illegal and urged the North to halt. This month, both North and South Korea have tested hypersonic missiles, which are harder to track and intercept. Last week marked the South's first hypersonic test, overseen by President Lee Jae-myung, while the North has conducted several such tests since 2021. Anthony Kuhn, NPR News, Seoul.
0: Waves are pounding the shore in Long Beach, California, in the wake of Tropical Storm Rachel. Steve Futterman reports damage assessments are underway.
4: Coastal areas suffered most of the damage. High tides and powerful waves battered beach cities, including Long Beach, Newport Beach, and in the San Diego area, Imperial Beach. Some oceanfront homes were hit very hard. The boardwalk in Long Beach suffered significant damage. Many streets were flooded. In some cases, drivers had to be rescued from their cars. There were similar reports of damage to the south in Baja California. This could be a preview of things to come, as forecasters predict a very strong El Nino weather pattern during the upcoming months, which will bring additional powerful storms. For NPR News, I'm Steve Futterman in Los Angeles.
0: This is NPR News. Prediction market company Kalshi has hired a former FBI agent to run its first anti-money laundering team. NPR's Bobby Allen reports that prediction market firms are facing increased legal scrutiny from state and federal regulators.
5: Former FBI agent and federal prosecutor Sean Fearn will lead the team. Their focus? Preventing criminals in the U.S. and abroad from using Kalshi to launder money.
6: On a day-to-day basis, I think that involves knowing who our customers are, getting a better understanding of where their money comes from, ensuring that we're not doing business with sanctioned entities or parties.
5: Prediction markets

0: The Department of Homeland Security allocated $20 million for the campaign. The judge issued a two-week restraining order Sunday night in a lawsuit challenging the spending. The administration had argued the order was unnecessary because the ads were about to stop airing. The White House has defended the commercials as public service announcements. This is NPR News.
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2: This is a triptych, trittico, giving it the Italian title, by the Czech-born, later American composer Václav Nelibel, Dallas Wind Symphony, and Frederick Fennell.

music from 1964 by the Czech-born American composer Václav Nelibel. And that was the Dallas Wind Symphony, Frederick Fennell conducting. The work is called Trittico, which in Italian means triptych, or three pieces strung together, as is our next work. This is considerably better known than the Nelibel piece we just heard. This is the Botticelli Triptych, three symphonic poems inspired by paintings by Botticelli. The first is Spring, the second is the Adoration of the Magi, and then the Birth of Venus. Music of Ottorino Respighi here, with Jeffrey Simon leading the Philharmonia Orchestra.

some music inspired by paintings by Botticelli. It's called the Botticelli Triptych by Ottorino Respighi. The three paintings are Spring, the Adoration of the Magi, and the Birth of Venus. You can see those in the Uffizi Gallery in Florence. That was the Philharmonia Orchestra, directed by Jeffrey Simon. Beethoven, straight ahead, and one of his sonatas. Here are some more from Italy. It has reference to Renaissance music. It's by Fabrizio Caruso, and a little piece called Mascherata with the Hedos Ensemble.

Masquerade Mascherata by Fabrizio Caruso of the Italian Renaissance, performed by the Hedos Ensemble. We pay tribute to Beethoven now with one of his cello sonatas, and as it turns out, this was his very last composition for piano and a solo instrument. It is the cello sonata number 5, the opus 102 number 2. He wrote this at the age of 44, as he was about to embark on his last string quartets, and there are some similarities in sound and approach in these late sonatas. David Finkel, piano, Wuhan cello, and Beethoven's 5th sonata.

Wuhan Cello, David Finkel Piano, and music by Beethoven from 1815, a year in which Beethoven did not write very much at all. It's said that the two cello sonatas, Opus 102, are the only works of consequence he wrote that year. That was the second of those and the fifth of all the cello sonatas. This is an unusual and rarely heard work of Beethoven for three trombones. It's not a transcription. It dates from 1812 and Equale.

0: Music for three trombones by Beethoven. 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
1: 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Mostly cloudy skies and weather forecast for this morning, then becoming mostly sunny later with highs in the mid-70s. Partly cloudy skies tonight. There's a 50% chance of showers and thunderstorms with lows in the lower 60s. Tomorrow, mostly sunny with highs in the lower 70s. It's partly cloudy and 56 degrees right now in Grand Rapids. We'll be back with more classical music for you after these news headlines from NPR.
3: Live from NPR News in Washington, I'm Windsor Johnston. Another attack on Riyadh's international airport in Saudi Arabia has left one person dead and 11 others injured. It comes a day after a missile strike on a passenger terminal that killed at least 13 people and wounded more than 300. NPR's Aya Betraoui reports Yemen's Houthi rebels claim responsibility for the first attack.
4: Riyadh Airport has been hit at least four times over the past week, including twice over the weekend. The deadliest attack was Saturday. The Houthis struck a passenger terminal there. The Saudis released CCTV footage showing passengers, many of them Muslim pilgrims headed to Mecca, standing in line when a fireball hits the passenger terminal and parts of the ceiling collapse. Helicopters were seen flying in to medevac the wounded out. And Saudi authorities say 13 people of various nationalities were killed, including a U.S. citizen.
3: NPR's Aya Betraoui reporting from Dubai. The Justice Department is investigating five major American television networks under antitrust laws as part of a related court battle over press access to the White House. NPR's David Folkenflik reports the move represents an escalation of tensions between the president and the news media.
5: CNN, Politico, and MS Now sued after President Trump banned their journalists from the White House over coverage that angered him. A federal judge temporarily required the administration to restore their passes. He says he'll decide by Tuesday evening. In the meantime, the White House blocked CNN from taking part in the TV pool, in which ABC, CBS, CNN, Fox News, and NBC shared logistical planning and costs to cover the president in his public appearances in smaller spaces. The other networks refused to fill the pool when CNN had been blocked. The Justice Department now says it's investigating that consultation, claiming it may constitute illegal antitrust behavior. Media advocates say it's another attempt to intimidate the press. David Folkenflik, NPR News.
3: Hurricane Simon has weakened to a Category 3 storm but continues to threaten Mexico's Pacific coast. NPR's Ada Peralta reports from Mexico City.
6: The good news is that Hurricane Simon is expected to skirt the coast and will likely not directly hit the bigger cities along its path. Still, Colima and Puerto Vallarta are reporting strong winds, heavy surf, and flooding. Mexican President Claudia Sheinbaum has ordered citizens in four different municipalities to shelter in place until the danger has passed. Sheinbaum has also deployed the military in those areas to help with recovery. The National Hurricane Center expects Hurricane Simon to weaken in the coming hours and then continue moving along the coast. Simon is forecast to make landfall on Wednesday near Mazatlan. Forecasters say it will likely be a tropical storm by then. Ada Peralta, NPR News, Mexico City.
3: This is NPR News in Washington. Cleanup crews are clearing debris and restoring power across parts of the southeast hit by Hurricane Isaias, about 170,000 customers in the Florida Panhandle and southern Alabama are still without electricity. The storm damaged buildings and brought down trees when it struck the Gulf Coast Friday as a Category 2 hurricane. At least four people have died in storm-related incidents in Florida and Alabama. Florida Governor Ron DeSantis says he expects power to be restored to nearly everyone by tomorrow night. A new study finds that younger and lower-income women who are diagnosed with breast cancer tend to see delays in care. NPR's Yuki Noguchi reports.
7: Women under age 40 are not typically screened for breast cancer and may face potential biases in treatment if they have the disease because of their youth. In a study published in the journal Cancer, investigators looked at data to identify the wait time for care among 1,000 individuals diagnosed with breast cancer enrolled in the Young Women's Breast Cancer Study. It found 153 instances of patients, particularly those who are lower income, facing delays of 3 months or more to see a clinician about their symptoms. Younger patients were likelier to see treatment delayed by 2 months or

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1: 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More information is at harborhospicemi.org, or you can call 231-728-3442. Happy Monday. Norm Kittleson here with you. I'll be bringing you classical music until 10 o'clock this morning. On the program today, we'll be listening to A Fantasy for Clarinet and Piano by Gobert, a piano trio by Haydn, and a sextet by Carl Reinecke. All of that coming up later on in the program. And we'll kick off the festivities for this week with some music by Richard Wagner. This is the overture to Wagner's opera, The Flying Dutchman.

The unmistakable sound of Richard Wagner. That was the overture to Wagner's opera, The Flying Dutchman. You may have felt some similarity to The Ride of the Valkyries in that piece. We heard Bruno Walter conducting the Columbia Symphony Orchestra. Good morning. The time is 18 minutes after 7 o'clock. Thanks for tuning in to classical music this Monday morning here on Blue Lake Public Radio. 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The Acropolis Reed Quintet performs at Hope College on October 22nd. The winners of 7 National Chamber Music Prizes, the Acropolis Reed Quintet was described by Gramophone magazine as performing works that brilliantly exploit their unique instrumentation. The performance is Thursday, October 22nd at 7:30 p.m. in the Jack H. Miller Theater at Hope College in Holland. Full details are at hope.edu under Great Performances Series. Richard Wagner, well known for his operas, as was Gioachino Rossini, but Rossini also wrote non-operatic music as well. We're going to listen to one of his sonatas for strings right now. This is the Sonata for Strings number 2 in A major.

Claudio Scimone conducted the ensemble I Solisti Veneti with the music of Gioachino Rossini, Rossini's Sonata No. 2 for strings in A major. Good morning. 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Chihuly Across Meyer Gardens continues through November 1st, and Chihuly Radiant Forms has been extended to January 10th. Full details are at meyergardens.org. Here's the weather forecast for West Michigan. Today, mostly cloudy in the morning, then becoming mostly sunny later with highs in the mid-70s. Tonight, partly cloudy. There's a 50% chance of showers and thunderstorms with lows in the lower 60s. Mostly sunny tomorrow with highs in the lower 70s. Wednesday, mostly cloudy. There's a 30% chance of rain in the morning with highs in the mid-60s. Thursday, rain showers are likely with highs in the lower 60s. And for Friday, mostly cloudy with a 50% chance of rain with highs in the mid-50s. Right now it's 58 degrees with clear skies here on the campus of Blue Lake Fine Arts Camp. 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This is the Sonatina for guitar in A major. David Russell is the guitarist.

The guitarist was David Russell. The music was by Federico Moreno Torroba. It's the Sonatina in A major for guitar. Good morning. The time is 7:44. Norm Kittleson here with you on this Monday morning. Thanks for joining me today. I hope your day and your week are off to a good start and that you've been enjoying the program so far. I'll be bringing you classical music until 10 o'clock this morning. Steve Albert will be in at 10 o'clock. He'll be, I should say, 10:06 rather. He'll be bringing you classical music until 1 o'clock this afternoon, and he's also filling in for Foley today. So you'll get Steve all through the afternoon from 1 to 4 as well. And then Matt Sumner closes out our live broadcasting today. He's on from 4 to 7. We have lots more great music coming your way, so please stay with us as much as you can today. Next up, we have some music by Philippe Gobert. This is a fantasy for clarinet and piano, featuring the duo of clarinetist James Jones and pianist Karen Baumann-Schlaubaugh.

Lovely little fantasy for clarinet and piano by Philippe Gobert, composed in 1911. We heard the clarinetist James Jones along with the pianist Karen Baumann Schlaubaugh. Next up, we'll listen to pianist Maria Tipo performing a nocturne by Chopin, the Nocturne Opus 2, number 9 in E-flat.

0: Who says that nocturnes are only for the nighttime? I think they sound equally beautiful in the morning as well. And that was an absolutely gorgeous nocturne by Frédéric Chopin, the Nocturne Opus 9, number 2 in E flat, exquisitely performed by Maria Thibault.
1: Dominic Beringa is a sax man from the Detroit music community who's part of our Blue Lake Monster in the summer. He carries a lot of water with the band, plays solos on quite a few of the tunes. We're listening to his music after 10 o'clock tonight on Jazz from Blue Lake. Dominic Beringa plays saxophones for you on Blue Lake Public Radio.
0: The weather forecast for our listening area includes mostly cloudy skies this morning, then becoming mostly sunny later with highs in the mid-70s. Tonight, partly cloudy with a 50% chance of showers and thunderstorms and lows in the lower 60s. Mostly sunny tomorrow with highs in the lower 70s. Wednesday, mostly cloudy. There's a 30% chance of rain in the morning with highs in the mid-60s. It's partly cloudy and 56 degrees right now in Grand Rapids. 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
2: Live from NPR News in Washington, I'm Windsor Johnston. Ukrainian President Volodymyr Zelensky says Ukraine will stop attacking Russian oil refineries if Moscow suspends strikes on Ukrainian energy sites. NPR's Joanna Gakissis reports Zelensky was responding to President Trump's claim that he had secured an energy truce between the two countries.
3: The Kremlin has not commented on the energy truce, and Zelensky says he has not been informed about it. In an evening video address on Sunday, he said Ukraine has proposed ways to de-escalate the war, but Putin has only said one thing, yet or no. Russia has continued to attack Ukraine since Trump announced the truce. Trump blames Ukraine's long-range drone strikes on Russian oil refineries for rising fuel prices. The strikes are Ukraine's attempt to weaken Russia's war machine. Energy experts and even Russian authorities have said the U.S. war on Iran is primarily driving the price hikes. Joanna Kakissis, NPR News, Kyiv.
2: Houthi rebels have attacked the airport in Saudi Arabia's capital for the second straight day. NPR's Aya Batraoui reports one person was killed and 11 others were wounded.
4: Saudi authorities say the deadliest attack in years took place Saturday when a passenger terminal in the capital Riyadh was hit, killing at least 13 people and wounding more than 300 others. The attacks have suspended operations at Riyadh Airport and forced oil executives from major companies to cancel their attendance at an energy summit in the capital this week. The Houthis say they're attacking Saudi airports and Aramco energy sites with missiles and drones in response to Saudi airstrikes on Yemen that have killed civilians there too. The Houthis, who are backed by Iran, are also blocking Saudi oil tankers from using the Red Sea shipping strait. The foreign ministers of Saudi Arabia and Iran held a call on Sunday to discuss the recent escalation. Aya Batraoui, NPR News, Dubai.
2: The Nobel Prize in Economics is being shared by two Americans, Robert Hall of Stanford University and Michael Woodford of Columbia University, study how decisions by households and businesses shape the economy. Hall's research examines how spending and hiring impacts recessions and recoveries. Woodford's work explains how central banks can use interest rates to keep inflation in check. Cleanup efforts are continuing across the southeast after Hurricane Isaias, but another weather threat is emerging. Forecasters are warning of record-breaking heat along the Gulf Coast this week. Lauren Lineup of member station WBHM reports.
5: If you're seeing high temperatures get into the upper 80s and low 90s and you're still without power, people without AC, that's going to be pretty rough when they're still trying to do cleanup. So the National Weather Service has been recommending working during the cooler hours of the day.
2: That's Lauren Lineham reporting from Birmingham, Alabama. This is NPR News. Many leaders of Native American tribal nations are raising concerns about the Trump administration's proposal for unprecedented changes to the next U.S. Census. It would reshape voting maps and how federal funding is distributed across the United States. NPR's Hansi Lo Wang reports.
6: One proposed change is not to use the 2030 census to produce statistics about race and ethnicity. The topic has been part of the U.S. headcount since the first one in 1790. Trump officials say they see a, quote, reduced need for that information, which is used for redistricting and enforcing civil rights laws. Megan Bishop of the National Congress of American Indians is an enrolled citizen of the native village of Afognak in Alaska.
7: There's a significant concern about how federal funding would be distributed through grants and other programs to tribes if that race ethnicity census question is erased.
6: The public can comment on the proposal through November 2nd. Hansi Lo Wang, NPR News.
2: A federal judge has ordered the White House to cancel any remaining taxpayer-funded television ads promoting President Trump's political messages. The Department of Homeland Security allocated $20 million for the campaign. The judge issued a two-week restraining order Sunday night in a lawsuit challenging the spending. The administration had argued the order was unnecessary because the ads were about to stop airing. The White House has defended the commercials as public service announcements. I'm Windsor Johnston, and you're listening to NPR News from Washington.
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Good morning. The time is 8:06. This is Blue Lake Public Radio. I'm Norm Kittleson. I'll be bringing you classical music until 10 o'clock this morning. During this hour of the program, we'll be listening to a piano trio by Haydn a little later in this hour. Recently, I took some time off, and I had the great pleasure of spending 10 days canoeing in the Canadian wilderness in the Quetico Provincial Park. And one of the most beautiful things about that is when the water is perfectly still, the reflections one sees of the trees and the sky, and in my case, the full moon one evening, were absolutely stunning. And they'll stay with me for the rest of my life. And I wanted to share a piece of music with you now by Jacques Ibert called Reflections in the Water.

That was harpist Yolanda Condonassis performing the wonderfully evocative piece by Jacques Ibert, Reflections in the Water. Good morning. The time is 8:13. Thanks for joining us for classical music this Monday morning here on Blue Lake Public Radio. 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Let's listen now to music by Wilhelm Friedemann Bach, one of the sons of Johann Sebastian Bach. This is the Flute Duo number 1. And we'll be hearing the music, the duo of Laurel Zucker and Ms. Andon.

That was the duo for flutes number two by Wilhelm Friedemann Bach. The duo was Laurel Zucker and Sarah Ann Don. Good morning. 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Musicians from the Chamber Music Society of Lincoln Center return to Grand Rapids for their first concert of the season on Thursday, October 29th, featuring piano trios by Claude Debussy, Cecile Chaminade, and Antonin Dvorak. Full details about the October 29th concert and a link for tickets are on the St. Cecilia website at scmcgr. And we're going to listen now to a piano trio by Haydn. This is the trio in E-flat major, and we'll hear it performed by the Beaux-Arts trio.

0: That was the Bozart Trio performing the piano trio in E flat major, Hoboken Catalog number 15-29 by Haydn.
1: 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A big world and beautiful. So big, we're taking 2 weeks to explore it, and we need you along for the journey. The world of Gustav Mahler, this week and next on Exploring Music.
0: 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Good morning. The time is 7:45. Norm Kittleson here with you on this Monday morning. Thank you so much for tuning in today. I hope your day and your week are off to a great start and that you're enjoying the program so far. I'll be bringing you classical music until 10 o'clock this morning. Steve Albert will be in at 10:06, and he'll be bringing you music all through the late morning and through the afternoon. He's also filling in for Foley Schuller today. So Steve will be on from 10:06 until 4 o'clock today. And then, as usual, Matt Sumner will pick things up at 4 o'clock. He's on until 7. So we have live classical music programming for you all day here on Blue Lake Public Radio. Please stick around as much as you can. Next up, we have some music of Ignaz Holzbauer. This is his concerto for flute, two violins, viola, and basso continuo in D major. Carl Kaiser is the flute soloist and also the conductor of La Stagione Frankfurt.

0: Music by Ignaz Holzbauer. A concerto in D major for flute, two violins, viola, and basso continuo. Heard the Ensemble La Stagione Frankfurt, conducted by Carl Kaiser, who was also the flute soloist on this recording.
1: He gave the world premiere with his home orchestra in Houston, Texas, and now he brings it to Pittsburgh. 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I'm Jim Cunningham. Join me as Maestro Valchua also conducts Ein Heldenleben by Richard Strauss, and Pablo Ferrandez plays the Saint-Saëns Cello Concerto No. 1. 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

0: Well, the forecast calls for mostly cloudy skies this morning, then becoming sunny later with highs in the mid-70s. Right now, it's 65 degrees with partly cloudy skies in Muskegon. 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
1: Live from NPR News in Washington, I'm Windsor Johnston. President Trump's agreement to import millions of tons of Russian diesel is drawing criticism from members of Congress and U.S. allies. The deal follows his administration's decision to lift sanctions imposed in response to Russia's full-scale invasion of Ukraine. NPR's Mara Liasson reports the imports are unlikely to lower diesel prices right away.
2: He is trying, without much success yet, to bring down oil prices before Election Day. You know, he blames Ukrainian attacks on Russian oil refineries for higher gas prices in the U.S., even though it's the Iran war that is causing higher prices in the U.S. And he has demanded that Ukraine stop bombing Russian oil refineries. He hasn't demanded that Russia stop bombing Ukrainian energy infrastructure, its electrical grid, or civilian targets.
1: That's NPR's Mara Liasson reporting. A federal judge is ordering the Trump administration to temporarily stop airing its taxpayer-funded ads that promote the president. They've been airing in recent weeks ahead of the November midterms. NPR's Luke Garrett reports a U.S. District Court judge is banning the ads for 2 weeks while a court case continues.
3: Judge Rochon ordered the Trump administration to pull its multi-million dollar ad buy no later than Sunday night. The ruling came after a coalition, including the nonprofit Common Cause, challenged the taxpayer-funded Trump ads in New York federal court, arguing it violated congressional appropriation and government propaganda rules. The White House had set aside $20 million for the taxpayer-funded Trump ads, court records show. The campaign-styled ads began airing in September, sparking bipartisan concern. Trump himself acknowledged the backlash in early October, saying he'd pay for the ads himself. Despite this, the commercials, which feature Trump and his political agenda, continued to air nationwide. The White House did not immediately respond to requests for comment on the judge's order. Luke Garrett, NPR News, Washington.
1: Pope Leo is set to have surgery this week to remove a growth on his lung. NPR's Ava Pukach reports lung nodules are common in older adults.
4: Dr. Panagis Goliasatos, a pulmonary physician at Johns Hopkins University School of Medicine, says the majority of lung nodules are benign, calling them the lung's wrinkles. He says once a nodule is discovered, doctors then test it to see if there is cause for concern.
5: For the Pope to have had some imaging done that found him to have a lung nodule where they're now discussing removing it means he likely had some findings that resulted in some level of concern outside of the size.
4: The Vatican says the surgery will occur at Rome's Gemelli Hospital, and the Pope will have a week of recovery. Ava Pukach, NPR News.
1: This is NPR News in Washington. Hurricane Simon is bringing heavy rain and dangerous winds to Mexico's Pacific coast. It weakened to a Category 3 overnight with wind speeds of about 115 miles per hour, but remains a dangerous storm. Floodwaters have entered homes along the coast. Authorities have evacuated vulnerable communities and opened emergency shelters. Forecasters are warning of life-threatening flooding and mudslides, especially in mountainous areas. The U.S. is in the midst of the biggest and deadliest measles epidemic in decades. With cases reported across the country, infectious disease experts say some vaccinated adults should consider another measles shot. NPR's Maria Godoy has more.
6: Before vaccines, measles used to kill 400 to 500 people in the U.S. each year. Two doses of the measles, mumps, and rubella vaccine is 97% effective. Most people vaccinated before 1989 probably received just one dose instead of the two doses recommended for children today. Dr. Larry Kosiolik of Northwestern University says traditionally, one dose has been considered sufficient protection for adults not at high risk. But he says these days,
7: if you are living in areas with high measles activity, it does make a whole lot of sense for adults to go ahead and get that second dose.
6: If you're not sure of your vaccination history, he says there's no harm in getting an extra dose of the MMR vaccine. Maria Godoy, NPR News.
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9: On this week's concert broadcast by the Los Angeles Philharmonic, frenzy and fire and a ritual that still feels dangerous more than a century later. A new symphony by John Adams, plus two of the most impactful ballet scores in music history, both written by the same composer, The Firebird and The Rite of Spring by Igor Stravinsky. Gustavo Dudamel is on the podium. I'm Brian Lawrence, and join me for the LA Phil in concert.

During this hour of the program, we'll be listening to A Sextet by Carl Reinecke later on in the hour, but we'll begin the final hour of the program today with some music by Carl Maria von Weber. This is the Romanza Appassionata for bassoon and orchestra.

The music of Carl Maria von Weber here on Blue Lake Public Radio. That was the Romanza Appassionata for bassoon and orchestra, featuring bassoonist Carl Otto Hartmann, along with the Slovak Radio Symphony Orchestra Bratislava, conducted by Arturo Tamayo. Good morning. The time is 14 minutes after 9 o'clock. Thanks for tuning in to classical music this Monday morning here on Blue Lake Public Radio. 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Moving from the sweeping grandeur of Mars, Bringer of War, to the quiet beauty of Yosemite Autumn and Scherzo for X-Wings by John Williams, the performance is Sunday, October 18th at 3 p.m. in the Granville High School Auditorium. Full details and tickets are at grsymphonicband.org. 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

Thoughts in the Alps Waltz, Opus 172 by Johann Strauss Jr. Johannes Wildner conducted the Polish State Philharmonic Orchestra. Good morning. 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Here's a weather forecast for our listening area. Today, mostly cloudy skies this morning, then becoming mostly sunny with highs in the mid-70s. Partly cloudy skies tonight. There's a 50% chance of showers and thunderstorms with lows in the lower 60s. Mostly sunny tomorrow with highs in the lower 70s. Wednesday, mostly cloudy. There's a 30% chance of rain in the morning with highs in the mid-60s. Thursday, rain showers are likely with highs in the lower 60s. And for Friday, mostly cloudy skies. There's a 50% chance of rain with highs in the mid-50s. Right now, it's 68 degrees with sunny skies in Ludington. Here now is the Berlin Philharmonic Wind Quintet, along with an additional member, performing the Sextet in B-flat major, Opus 271 by Carl Reinecke.

We heard the sextet in B-flat major, opus 271 by Carl Reinecke, composer lived from 1824 to 1910. Really wonderful arrangement and beautifully played by the Berlin Philharmonic Wind Quintet, along with horn player Manfred Clear. The Berlin Philharmonic Quintet is flutist Michael Hassel, oboist Andreas Whitman, clarinetist Walter Seafarth, horn player Fergus McWilliam, and bassoonist Henning Traug. Norm Kittleson here with you for just a few more minutes this morning. Steve Albert is waiting in the wings. He'll be bringing you more classical music starting at 10:06 today. Steve will be doing a double shift today, and he'll be also filling in for Foley, so you'll have Steve on the air from 10:06 to 4 o'clock this afternoon. And as always, Matt Sumner closes out our live broadcasting day. Matt's on from 4 to 7. More great music all day long. Stay with us if you can. We'll close out the program today with some music by Aitor Villalobos for piano, who wrote many short little pieces called Guia Practico, or practical guides, handbooks, which are essentially practice pieces. And we're going to hear pianist Sonia Rubinsky performing the Guia Practico number 2.

0: Pianist Sonia Rubinsky performing the Guia Pratico No. 2 by Aitor Villalobos.
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2: On the next Chicago Symphony Orchestra program, some of the ensemble's legendary principal players take center stage. We'll hear Arnold Jacobs performing the Vaughan Williams Tuba Concerto, and we'll travel up a few octaves for flutist Donald Peck in Debussy's Prelude to the Afternoon of a Faun. Next time with the CSO, I'm Lisa Simeone.
0: 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Mostly cloudy skies this morning, then becoming mostly sunny later with highs in the mid-70s. It's 62 degrees, with partly cloudy skies here on the campus of Blue Lake Fine Arts Camp. 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
3: Live from NPR News in Washington, I'm Windsor Johnston. Ukrainian President Volodymyr Zelensky says he's willing to hold elections if President Trump can get Russia to suspend its attacks for 60 days. Terry Schultz reports Zelensky also weighed in on Trump's deal to import Russian diesel fuel.
4: Addressing the annual Warsaw Security Forum conference, President Zelensky said while holding elections during a war would require changing Ukrainian law, it would be possible if Russian attacks ceased so that people could safely take part in the process. He's heard here through an interpreter.
5: And it's also impossible now because of our military, more than a million people who must vote, but how will they vote while being on the front line?
4: Zelensky also suggested that instead of buying diesel from Russia, the U.S. should buy from Ukraine. He said he'd been given no advance notification of the agreement with the Kremlin that Trump announced Friday. For NPR News, I'm Terry Schultz in Warsaw.
3: Three of South Carolina's candidates for U.S. Senate made their cases to voters last night. South Carolina Public Radio's Luis Alfredo Garcia reports it's their only confirmed debate before the November midterms.
6: Republican Senator Darlene Graham and Democratic pediatrician Dr. Annie Andrews spent a good chunk of their given debate time talking about each other. Libertarian Casey Whitener mostly stuck to answering moderator questions. But the two leading candidates did give direct, different answers on how the United States should navigate its policy with Israel. Graham says the country needs to stand with its, quote, strongest ally, unquote, in the Middle East, and she condemned Hamas. Andrews highlighted humanitarian concerns in the region.
7: Israelis deserve a safe place to live, and Palestinians also deserve to live in peace. What's happening in the region is devastating. It is a humanitarian crisis.
6: The winner of the race will be the first woman elected to represent South Carolina in the Senate. For NPR News, I'm Luis Alfredo Garcia in Columbia, South Carolina.
3: Stocks on Wall Street opened mixed this morning as oil prices climb. NPR's Scott Horsley reports the Dow Jones Industrial Average rose about 137 points in early trading.
8: Crude oil prices are higher after deadly attacks over the weekend in Saudi Arabia. Strikes by Iran-backed Houthi rebels closed the airport in the Saudi capital. The international benchmark for crude oil is above $106 a barrel. Retail gasoline prices showed little change overnight. AAA says the average price of diesel fuels down about a penny a gallon to $6.26. President Trump's plan to buy diesel fuel from Russia is drawing pushback from a bipartisan group of senators. Trump announced the plan on social media last week in an effort to lower diesel prices, but the senators complained the president did not consult with Congress. Russia's under sanction over its invasion of Ukraine. Scott Horsley, NPR News, Washington.
3: On Wall Street, the Dow was up 134 points. This is NPR News. Cleanup crews are clearing debris and restoring power across parts of the southeast hit by Hurricane Isaias. About 170,000 customers in the Florida Panhandle and southern Alabama are still without electricity. The storm damaged buildings and brought down trees when it struck the Gulf Coast Friday as a Category 2 hurricane. At least four people have died in storm-related incidents. Temperatures across the U.S. in September broke records this year. NPR's Lauren Sommer reports that heat is expected to continue around the world because of a growing El Niño climate pattern.
9: It was the hottest September on record in the lower 48 states. That's based on weather records that go back to 1895. According to the National Oceanic and Atmospheric Administration, it's also the third month in a row that's been the hottest on record. Globally, it's a similar story. The European Union's climate service says it was the second hottest September on record. Thanks to a super El Niño, the coming year could continue to be record-breaking. The naturally occurring climate pattern adds extra heat to the atmosphere on top of climate change. El Niño years are typically the hottest years on record. Lauren Sommer, NPR News.
3: The Milwaukee Brewers beat the Los Angeles Dodgers 2-1 last night to take a one-game lead in the National League Championship Series. They'll face off tonight for Game 2. In the American League, the Cleveland Guardians take on the Tampa Bay Rays in the series opener today. On Wall Street, the Dow up 142 points, the Nasdaq down 52. This is NPR News.
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11: Dominic Beringa is a sax man from the Detroit music community who's part of our Blue Lake Monster in the summer. He carries a lot of water with the band, plays solos on quite a few of the tunes. We're listening to his music after 10 o'clock tonight on Jazz from Blue Lake. 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
12: A very good morning. Thanks for joining us here on Blue Lake Public Radio. Steve Albert with you now for the next few hours. It's a pleasure to host classical music here on this Monday morning, a cloudy morning. But the forecast does say sunny later, so we can hope and wonder. And today, highs in the mid-70s. Tonight, a low of 62 and a sunny day again tomorrow, highs in the low 70s. 62 degrees right now here at Blue Lake.

That is Music of Bach, the Brandenburg Concerto, number 3, the Boston Baroque, Martin Perlman leading, on Blue Lake Public Radio. Good morning. 10:18 now. Steve Albert with you. I'll be your host now until 4, in fact, filling in for Foley a little bit later today as well. And it's good to have you with us, and that forecast of clearing skies is coming true here in the woods, blue skies off to the west, and we'll take it. Highs in the mid-70s today. Right now we have 63 degrees. Music for two pianos coming up a little bit later with the LeBec sisters, and we have music for bassoon on the way. We'll be hearing from violinist Joshua Bell with music of Vinyovsky also. And here is the King Lear Overture by Berlioz.

0: Music of Berlioz on Blue Lake. That was the Opus 21 Corsair Overture. We heard the London Symphony with Sir Colin Davis. On listener-supported Blue Lake Public Radio in Grand Rapids on 88.9 FM. Across West Michigan on 90.3 FM. And online at bluelakeradio.org. Steve Albert with you for the next few hours. Thanks for joining us. We'll be hearing from violinist Joshua Bell a little bit later. Stay with us. 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
1: 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A big world and beautiful. 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
0: Weekday evenings at 7 here on Blue Lake. This is some music of Vivaldi. Now let's hear this bassoon concerto. Klaus Thunemann is our soloist, performing with I Musici in this concerto in F, if you're playing along. I'm sorry, it's in E flat. I tried to trick you. It's the concerto in E flat with Klaus Thunemann and I Musici.

Klaus Tunemann was the soloist there with I Musici in that concerto by Vivaldi on Blue Lake Public Radio. Hello. Good to have you with us. Cloudy skies yet for a while, but it is becoming mostly sunny as the forecast predicted. Highs will be in the mid-70s today. Tonight a low of 62 and sunny tomorrow with a high of 72. Steve Albert with you for a while now here on Blue Lake Public Radio. It's great to have you with us. And here is another concerto, quite a bit different. Here is the Wieniawski Violin Concerto number 2. In this performance, we have the great Joshua Bell. This is a recording back in 1988 when we were all much younger. Joshua Bell here, along with the Cleveland Orchestra and Vladimir Ashkenazy conducting in the Violin Concerto number 2 of Henryk Wieniawski.

0: Joshua Bell there, along with the Cleveland Orchestra, Vladimir Ashkenazi conducting, in that Vinyovsky Violin Concerto No. 2. 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We'll hear next from the Cambridge Singers, and then we have a horn concerto by Haydn and classical music all day.
1: Detroit area saxophonist Dominic Berenga is our featured artist this Monday evening after 10 on Jazz from Blue Lake over Blue Lake Public Radio. We'll celebrate the late bassist Ray Brown on Tuesday, hear new records by the Alternative Guitar Summit Wednesday. Remember Kenny Garrett's birthday? That's this Thursday night, Jazz from Blue Lake with Kenny Garrett. And Friday, we're listening to Monk. 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
2: 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I'm Frank Dominguez. 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
0: That is coming up tonight at 8 o'clock here on Blue Lake Public Radio. And here we have the Cambridge Singers, led by John Rutter, in this music of Samuel Scheidt.

Music of Samuel Scheidt, whose Latin title I will spare you. Not the title, just my pronunciation of it. But that is music of Samuel Scheidt from the album A Banquet of Voices, The Cambridge Singers with John Rutter on Blue Lake Public Radio. Hello, I'm Steve Albert. Good to be with you this morning. I'll be your host for a few hours. Foley has the day off, so I'll be filling in for him as well, and it's a pleasure to be with you. And thanks for joining us. And our support comes from the Great Performances series at Hope College. The Acropolis Reed Quintet performs at Hope College on October 22nd. The winner of 7 National Chamber Music

Hours here on Blue Lake Public Radio and classical music all day. And here we have Herman Bauman with this Horn Concerto No. 1 of Haydn performing with the Academy of St. Martin in the Fields.

Herman Bauman with the Academy of St. Martin in the Fields, Iona Brown conducting. And that Horn Concerto No. 1 of Franz Joseph Haydn. On Blue Lake Public Radio, good morning. Steve Albert with you I'm with you until 4 o'clock today. And coming up a little bit later, a string quartet by Mozart. And we will be hearing Yolanda Condonassis in a little bit. Also in the noon hour, Tchaikovsky's Little Russian Symphony, number 2. Tchaikovsky in the noon hour. And in the 3 o'clock hour, we'll hear Brahms Symphony, number 4. So stay with us here on Blue Lake, won't you?

0: Stravinsky on Blue Lake with the Detroit Chamber Winds and Friends, led by H. Robert Reynolds, that octet by Stravinsky on Blue Lake Public Radio. We'll hear from harpist Yolanda Kondonassis in just a moment.
1: He gave the world premiere with his home orchestra in Houston, Texas, and now he brings it to Pittsburgh. On this week's Pittsburgh Symphony Radio broadcast, Yuri Valchua conducts Julia Wolf's Liberty Bell. I'm Jim Cunningham. Join me as Maestro Valchua also conducts Ein Heldenleben by Richard Strauss, and Pablo Ferrandez plays the Saint-Saëns Cello Concerto No. 1. 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
0: Tomorrow night at 8 o'clock here on Blue Lake Public Radio. Here is harpist Yolanda Kondonassis from her album A New Baroque with this saraband from a keyboard suite by Handel.

Yolanda Condonasis on Blue Lake with that saraband from the Suite Number 4 by Handel from her album A New Baroque. Good morning, 11:47 now. Coming up in the noon hour, we have the Symphony Number 2 of Tchaikovsky's Little Russian Symphony. That's on the way. A string quartet by Mozart still to come with My Time With You, which goes until 4 this afternoon, filling in for Foley this afternoon as well. So you're stuck with me for a while, but I'll keep bringing you lovely music like this piano music of Rodrigo, this set of four pieces here with Gregory Allen performing.

0: Gregory Allen performing their four pieces by Joaquin Rodrigo on Blue Lake Public Radio, WBLU Grand Rapids at 88.9 FM and WBLV Twin Lake and Muskegon at 90.3 FM, a service of Blue Lake Fine Arts Camp.
1: 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I'm Jim Cunningham. Join me as Maestro Valchua also conducts Ein Heldenleben by Richard Strauss, and Pablo Fernandez plays the Saint-Saëns Cello Concerto No. 1. 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
0: Tomorrow night at 8 o'clock here on Blue Lake Public Radio. Good afternoon, 30 seconds after 12 now. We've made it into the post-meridian portion of our day. And Steve Albert with you for a few hours yet. Classical music here on Blue Lake Public Radio. Exploring music this evening at 7 and at 8. It's Concierto. Jazz from Blue Lake with Lazaro Vega later tonight at 10. And this is music of Tchaikovsky. Here is the Seattle Symphony with Gerard Schwartz conducting. This is the Little Russian Symphony, the Symphony No. 2, Little Russia, euphemism for Ukraine. And again, this performance by the Seattle Symphony, Gerard Schwartz conducting, the Symphony No. 2 of Tchaikovsky.

Tchaikovsky on Blue Lake, The Little Russian, Symphony No. 2, and a performance there that featured the Seattle Symphony with Gerard Schwartz. On listener-supported Blue Lake Public Radio, good afternoon. Steve Albert with you until 4 o'clock this afternoon, filling in for Foley in just a little bit. A pleasure to be with you today. It's a lovely day out there. Blue skies, and the forecast calls for highs in the mid-70s, and that's where we are now. And tonight, chance of rain, maybe thunderstorms, a low of 62, and then for tomorrow, mostly sunny, a high of 72 tomorrow. And coming up, we have some music of Brahms in the 3 o'clock hour, and we have a two-piano concerto by Mendelssohn coming up as well, and classical music all day, just like we do every day here on Blue Lake. Right now, Elmar Oliveira and Robert Koenig team up for this Gabriel Fauré Violin and Piano Sonata, Opus 13.

0: Elmar Oliveira and Robert Koenig with that Gabriel Fauré Sonata, Opus 13. 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Steve Albert, thank you very much for joining us. We'll have NPR News headlines in just a moment. Stay with us. And in the forecast, sunny skies for the afternoon, highs in the mid-70s where we are. Tonight, a low of 62, and then tomorrow, another sunny day with a high of 72 degrees. And right now, again, here at Blue Lake Fine Arts Camp, we have 75.
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2: Live from NPR News in Washington, I'm Linda Kenyon. For the second straight day, Houthi rebels have attacked the airport in Saudi Arabia's capital. NPR's Aya Boutraoui reports one person was killed, 11 others injured.
3: Saudi authorities say the deadliest attack in years took place Saturday when a passenger terminal in the capital Riyadh was hit, killing at least 13 people and wounding more than 300 others. The attacks have suspended operations at Riyadh Airport and forced oil executives from major companies to cancel their attendance at an energy summit in the capital this week. The Houthis say they're attacking Saudi airports and Aramco energy sites with missiles and drones in response to Saudi airstrikes on Yemen that have killed civilians there, too. The Houthis, who are backed by Iran, are also blocking Saudi oil tankers from using the Red Sea shipping strait. The foreign ministers of Saudi Arabia and Iran held a call on Sunday to discuss the recent escalation. Aya Boutraoui, NPR News, Dubai.
2: President Trump says he secured an energy ceasefire deal with Russia that would pause airstrikes against energy sites. Ukraine's President Zelensky says Ukraine will stop the attacks if Russia does the same.
4: If Russia wants us to stop our long-range strikes against its oil refineries and oil exports, then Russia must stop its strikes against our energy system and critical infrastructure. And stop kill our people.
2: Speaking at the Warsaw Security Forum in Poland, President Zelensky said, following Trump's statement about the ceasefire, Russia struck Ukrainian energy facilities again, including a power plant in Kharkiv and a civilian gas station. He also said he did not hear from President Trump about the ceasefire. He learned about it on social media. Three of South Carolina's candidates for U.S. Senate made their cases to voters last night. South Carolina Public Radio's Luis Alfredo Garcia reports this was their only confirmed debate before the November midterms.
5: Republican Senator Darlene Graham and Democratic pediatrician Dr. Annie Andrews spent a good chunk of their given debate time talking about each other. Libertarian Casey Whitener mostly stuck to answering moderator questions. But the two leading candidates did give direct, different answers on how the United States should navigate its policy with Israel. Graham says the country needs to stand with its, quote, strongest ally, unquote, in the Middle East, and she condemned Hamas. Andrews highlighted humanitarian concerns in the region.
6: Israelis deserve a safe place to live, and Palestinians also deserve to live in peace. What's happening in the region is devastating. It is a humanitarian crisis.
5: The winner of the race will be the first woman elected to represent South Carolina in the Senate. For NPR News, I'm Luis Alfredo Garcia in Columbia, South Carolina.
2: Darlene Graham is the sister of the late Senator Lindsey Graham. You're listening to NPR News. The U.S. is in the midst of the biggest and deadliest measles epidemic in decades. With cases reported across the country, infectious disease experts say some vaccinated adults should consider getting another measles vaccine. NPR's Maria Godoy has more.
7: Before vaccines, measles used to kill 400 to 500 people in the U.S. each year. Two doses of the measles, mumps, and rubella vaccine is 97% effective. Most people vaccinated before 1989 probably received just one dose instead of the two doses recommended for children today. Dr. Larry Kusiolik of Northwestern University says traditionally, one dose has been considered sufficient protection for adults not at high risk. But he says these days,
8: if you are living in areas with high measles activity, it does make a whole lot of sense for adults to go ahead and get that second dose.
7: If you're not sure of your vaccination history, he says there's no harm in getting an extra dose of the MMR vaccine. Maria Godoy, NPR News.
2: China's passenger car exports are booming, rising 64% in September compared with the same period last year. China exported nearly 920,000 passenger vehicles last month, helped by strong demand for plug-in hybrids and electric vehicles. Exports in the first 9 months of the year exceeded 7.1 million vehicles. Weaker consumer confidence and reduced government subsidies had weighed in on domestic sales, prompting China automakers to target markets elsewhere. I'm Linda Kenyon, NPR News, in Washington.
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10: Dominic Beringa is a sax man from the Detroit music community who's part of our Blue Lake Monster in the summer. 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We're listening to his music after 10 o'clock tonight on Jazz from Blue Lake. 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
0: Steve Albert with you in for Foley Shuler this afternoon here on Blue Lake Public Radio, and a very good day to you. Coming up a little bit later in the 3 o'clock hour, Brahms Symphony No. 4, and we have a two-piano concerto by Max Bruch on the way, a string quintet by Mozart. It's all on the way here on Blue Lake, and here's pianist Alfred Brendel.

Alfred Brendel with that very familiar music of Beethoven on Blue Lake Public Radio. Good afternoon. This is Steve Albert in for Foley for the next few hours. A pleasure to be with you. Matt Sumner will be your host starting at 4 this afternoon, but classical music continues all the way until 10 o'clock tonight with Exploring Music at 7 and Concierto at 8. So we hope you'll stay with us here on Blue Lake. And we have Brahms Symphony No. 4 coming up in the 3 o'clock hour and some music of Max Bruch on the way. And here we have the Amsterdam Baroque soloists in this music of Johann Friedrich Fasch.

Blue Lake Public Radio with Amsterdam Baroque Soloists in that sonata by Johann Friedrich Fasch. On Blue Lake Public Radio, good afternoon. It's 1:21 now. Classical music, the order of business for the day, and coming up in a little bit, we'll have a two piano concerto by Max Bruch. And in the 3 o'clock hour, Brahms Symphony number 4. And then Matt Sumner is getting ready to take you through the late afternoon, early evening from 4 until 7 with more music from our library here at Blue Lake. And thank you for tuning in. Good to have you with us. And right now, this is the Tokyo String Quartet, and they are joined by violist Pinchas Zuckerman. For this string quintet, the string quintet in C, Kirchhoff 515, this is Music of Mozart on Blue Lake Public Radio.

0: Mozart on Blue Lake. Violist Pinchas Zukerman joined the Tokyo String Quartet for that quintet in C. On Blue Lake Public Radio, WBLU Grand Rapids at 88.9 FM and WBLV Twin Lake and Muskegon at 90.3 FM, a service of Blue Lake Fine Arts Camp. Coming up in the 2 o'clock hour, some music from Max Bruch, and in the 3 o'clock hour, Brahms Symphony No. 4, and classical music all day here on Blue Lake. 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
1: Wednesday at midnight, we go out on Blue Lake with Teiku in session. They recently appeared at the Edge Fest in Ann Arbor over this weekend, and over the Labor Day weekend, they were at the Detroit Jazz Festival. They're a quartet that takes Jewish melodies from the Seder and improvises on them, as you'll hear Wednesday at midnight and all day Thursday on our jazz stream. 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

0: On the next Chicago Symphony Orchestra program, some of the ensemble's legendary principal players take center stage. We'll hear Arnold Jacobs performing the Vaughan Williams Tuba Concerto, and we'll travel up a few octaves for flutist Donald Peck in Debussy's Prelude to the Afternoon of a Faun. Next time with the CSO, I'm Lisa Simeone.
1: Thursday night at 8 o'clock here on Blue Lake Public Radio. Good afternoon, Steve Albert with you here, and this is the Delirium Waltz of Joseph Strauss.

Delirium. The Berlin Philharmonic there, Herbert von Karajan leading in the Delirium Waltz of Josef Strauss. Hello, good afternoon. Thank you for joining us on Blue Lake Public Radio. Steve Albert in for Foley this afternoon. Matt Sumner is getting ready for his 4 o'clock visit with you, so we hope you'll keep it tuned to Blue Lake. We appreciate it. Brahms Symphony No. 4 coming up in the 3 o'clock hour, and music of Max Bruch next. 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And that concert is coming up Sunday at 3 in the Granville High School Auditorium. Full details and tickets at grsymphonicband.org. This is music of Max Bruch. Now let's hear this 2-piano concerto. It's the Opus 88A. And here's a classic recording that has the Philharmonia Orchestra led by Semyon Bishkov. Our pianists are Marielle and Katia Lebeck.

0: That is music of Max Bruch on Blue Lake Public Radio, that two piano concerto, Opus 88A. And we heard the LeBec sisters back in 1993, and the Philharmonia Orchestra led by Semyon Bishkov on Blue Lake Public Radio. Good afternoon. Thanks for joining us. Classical music all day long. And coming up at 4 o'clock, Matt Sumner will be your host.
1: 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On this week's Pittsburgh Symphony Radio broadcast, Yuri Valchua conducts Julia Wolf's Liberty Bell. I'm Jim Cunningham. Join me as Maestro Valchua also conducts Ein Heldenleben by Richard Strauss, and Pablo Ferrandez plays the Saint-Saëns Cello Concerto No. 1. 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
0: Tomorrow night's 8 o'clock broadcast here on Blue Lake Public Radio. So good to have you with us. A lovely day in progress. Partly cloudy this evening. Chance of rain overnight. Maybe thunderstorms even. And a low of 62. And then tomorrow, sunny again. A high of 72. Then on Wednesday, cloudy. Highs in the mid-60s. 75 and beautiful here in the woods at Blue Lake. Thank you for joining us. Here are members of the English Concert with this music of J.C. Bach.

0: Johann Christian Bach, one of the many children of J.S. Bach, that sextet featured members of the English Concert. Good afternoon. 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Partly cloudy this evening and a chance of rain, hey, even thunderstorms possibly, with a low of 62. And then another sunny day tomorrow, highs in the low 70s. But cloudy on Wednesday, chance of rain, and rain likely on Thursday, cloudy skies on Friday. The party is over, so get out there and enjoy that sunshine. 75 degrees in the woods here at Blue Lake.
1: 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A big world and beautiful. 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The world of Gustav Mahler, this week and next on Exploring Music.
0: 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And now with Bill McLaughlin's passing, you perhaps have heard some of the episodes that are now being hosted by Peter Vandegraaff, and the show continues. Steve Albert with you for another hour, and then Matt Sumner comes along at 4:06 with music for your afternoon. And here is Barbara Hendricks, along with the Royal Philharmonic, Enrique Batiste leading in this music of Villa-Lobos.

Barbara Hendrix, along with the Royal Philharmonic, led by Enrique Batiste, in the Bachianas Brasileiras No. 5 by Heitor Villa-Lobos on Blue Lake Public Radio. Good afternoon. Steve Albert with you for the rest of this hour, and then Matt Sumner will bring you more beautiful music from the woods here at Blue Lake Fine Arts Camp. We so appreciate your friendship and listenership. Thank you very much. Cloudy skies for tonight, a chance of rain, a chance of thunderstorms, a low of 62 tonight. Sunny for tomorrow with a high of 72 degrees. We feature the music of Johannes Brahms next in this classic recording from 1981. Carlos Kleiber is the leader of the Vienna Philharmonic, as we hear Brahms' Symphony No. 4, Opus 98.

Blue Lake Public Radio with the Symphony No. 4, Opus 98 of Johannes Brahms. In a performance from 1981, that was the Vienna Philharmonic with Carlos Kleiber. And we're just a few minutes away from the top of the hour, and we'll bring you NPR News headlines for a few minutes and then get back to the good stuff with Matt Sumner hosting until 7. Right here on Blue Lake Public Radio. So good to have you with us. Here we have the Guildhall String Ensemble from their album English Music for Strings, and this music from A Dowland Suite by John Ireland, this minuet with the Guildhall String Ensemble.

0: music of John Ireland from a Dowland suite. That minuet featured the Guildhall String Ensemble and their leader, Robert Salter. I'm Steve Albert. Thanks so much for listening. Stay tuned. We'll have NPR News headlines in a minute. And then Matt Sumner will guide you safely through the next few hours here on Blue Lake Public Radio.
1: 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I'm Frank Dominguez. 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
2: Wednesday at midnight, we go out on Blue Lake with Teku in Session. They recently appeared at the Edge Fest in Ann Arbor over this weekend, and over the Labor Day weekend, they were at the Detroit Jazz Festival. They're a quartet that takes Jewish melodies from the Seder and improvises on them, as you'll hear Wednesday at midnight and all day Thursday on our jazz stream. Teku out on Blue Lake.
0: Cloudy tonight, chance of showers, a low of 62, and then tomorrow mostly sunny with a high of 72 degrees, but then cloudy for Wednesday, Thursday, and Friday, some rain in the period as well. Highs in the mid-60s. Right now we have 73 degrees, WBLU Grand Rapids at 88.9, and WBLV Twin Lake and Muskegon.
3: Live from NPR News in Washington, I'm Linda Kenyon. Ukrainian President Volodymyr Zelensky says he's willing to hold elections if President Trump can get Russia to suspend its attacks on Ukraine for 60 days. Terry Schultz reports Zelensky also weighed in on Trump's deal to import Russian diesel fuel.
4: Addressing the annual Warsaw Security Forum conference, President Zelensky said while holding elections during a war would require changing Ukrainian law, it would be possible if Russian attacks ceased so that people could safely take part in the process. He's heard here through an interpreter.
5: And it's also impossible now because of our military, more than a million people who must vote. But how will they vote while being on the front line?
4: Zelensky also suggested that instead of buying diesel from Russia, the U.S. should buy from Ukraine. He said he'd been given no advance notification of the agreement with the Kremlin that Trump announced Friday. For NPR News, I'm Terry Schultz in Warsaw.
3: President Trump is working hard to help Republicans maintain their majority in the House and the Senate. NPR's Mara Liasson says with the midterm elections just days away, that's no easy task.
6: What we see from polling and from NPR's own swing voter focus groups is that voters want Trump to focus on their priorities, bringing prices down. And instead, they complain that he's too focused on the ballroom or the arch or the press pool or the Kennedy Center. And all this comes as Trump's efforts to try to win the midterms keep failing and running into roadblocks. Last night, a federal court issued a temporary restraining order against some taxpayer-funded campaign ads that he's been running.
3: Democrats have been gaining traction in some races by campaigning on a message that Trump doesn't care about average Americans. Waves are pounding the shore in Long Beach, California, in the wake of Tropical Storm Rachel. Steve Futterman reports damage assessments are underway, with dangerous surf expected to affect parts of Southern California over the next few days.
7: Coastal areas suffered most of the damage. High tides and powerful waves battered beach cities, including Long Beach, Newport Beach, and in the San Diego area, Imperial Beach. Some oceanfront homes were hit very hard. The boardwalk in Long Beach suffered significant damage. Many streets were flooded. In some cases, drivers had to be rescued from their cars. There were similar reports of damage to the south in Baja California. This could be a preview of things to come, as forecasters predict a very strong El Nino weather pattern during the upcoming months, which will bring additional powerful storms. For NPR News, I'm Steve Futterman in Los Angeles.
3: The Vatican says Pope Leo will be admitted to the hospital tomorrow morning for an operation to remove a nodule on his lung. The 71-year-old Pope revealed the discovery during Sunday noon prayers. You're listening to NPR. If you've ever wondered how bees sting, this is your lucky day. Scientists use tiny images to find out the complex mechanism that makes the process work. NPR's Yuki Noguchi has the details.
8: Scientists in Australia have been able to capture images of the inner workings of a stinger, which is made up of a venom sac, a pumping chamber, and a pair of lancets that help dig it deeper into the skin. The key discovery is how the stinger operates, using a valve mechanism inside those lancets to first inflate, then deflate in a pumping motion that also creates a kind of seal necessary to deliver the venom, even if the stinger has detached from the bee. Scientists say their research, published in the Proceedings of the National Academy of Sciences, might provide engineering inspiration for tiny pumps that could deliver medicines. Yuki Noguchi, NPR News.
3: It is time to make way for the Great Pumpkin. Giant pumpkin growers are gathered in Northern California today to attend the 53rd World Championship Pumpkin Weigh-Off, taking place in Half Moon Bay. Four-time champion Travis Ginger from Minnesota is among the 30 pumpkin growers who have signed up for today's event, and he is hoping for another milestone victory. Despite freezing temperatures, Ginger has grown a massive pumpkin that just might challenge the world record that was set last week in England. The current record is held by Ian Patton, and his giant pumpkin weighed in at 2,857 pounds. By the way, the champion will earn $9 per pound. I'm Linda Kenyon, NPR News in Washington.
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10: 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My name is Matt Sumner. 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
10: 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And a check of the weather here across western lower Michigan for the rest of this afternoon and into the evening hours. Mainly clear skies expected with increasing clouds here this evening. Temperatures holding in the low 70s. For tonight, look for a 50% chance of showers and storms, mainly before 2 a.m. Otherwise, partly cloudy with lows around 63. And for the day tomorrow, mostly sunny skies expected with highs in the mid-70s. Here's the music of Erno, or Ernst von Dohnányi, with the Piano Concerto No. 2 in B minor. We'll hear the BBC Scottish Symphony Orchestra under the direction of Fedor Glushenko and solo pianist Martin Roscoe.

From the Romantic Piano Concertos of Erno Ernst von Dohnányi, we hear the Piano Concerto No. 2 in B minor, Opus 42, with solo pianist Martin Roscoe with the BBC Scottish Symphony Orchestra, conducted by Fedor Glushenko. You're tuned into listener-supported Blue Lake Public Radio this afternoon. I hope you're all well and enjoying the music here today. My name is Matt Sumner. It's always a pleasure to have your company during the weekdays, Monday through Friday, from 4 to 7. As we now listen to the music of Felix Mendelssohn in his 10th string symphony in B minor, which survives in the form of just a single movement, which may have been followed by others now lost. We hear this single movement from the 10th symphony composed by Mendelssohn as performed here by the Northern Chamber Orchestra conducted by Nicholas Ward. This from the String Symphonies, Volume 3 recording.

0: The only surviving movement out of Mendelssohn's 10th string symphony in B minor, we heard the Northern Chamber Orchestra performing under the baton of Nicholas Ward. 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
1: Dominic Beringa is a sax man from the Detroit music community who's part of our Blue Lake Monster in the summer. He carries a lot of water with the band, plays solos on quite a few of the tunes. 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
0: Be sure to tune into that broadcast of Jazz with Lazaro Vega this evening at 10 o'clock here on Blue Lake Public Radio, featuring the music of Dominic Beringa, who is personally a good friend and colleague of mine. We've played together throughout the years. We went to college together at Central Michigan University and performed in Rob Smith's Jazz Lab 1, as well as here at Blue Lake Fine Arts Camp this past 60th season with The Monster. What a fantastic person and musician. To close out this hour, here's the Second Symphony in C minor, composed by Oscar Hammerich with the Helsingborg Symphony Orchestra, directed by Thomas Dausgaard.

0: The Helsingborg Symphony Orchestra under Thomas Dausgaard with Hammerich's Second Symphony in C minor here on Blue Lake Public Radio, WBLU Grand Rapids at 88.9, and WBLV Twin Lake and Muskegon at 90.3, a service of Blue Lake Fine Arts Camp. 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
1: Live from NPR News in Washington, I'm Janine Herbst. Federal agents searched the Washington, D.C. home of Democratic Congresswoman Ilhan Omar this morning in an ongoing investigation related to allegations of immigration fraud. Her parents fled civil war in Somalia when she was a child, and they came to the U.S. as refugees. NPR's Barbara Strunt reports Omar is a sharp critic and frequent target of President Trump.
2: The Department of Justice says agents with Homeland Security investigations were executing a judicially authorized search warrant and that it's part of an ongoing federal criminal investigation. A spokesperson for the Congresswoman calls the search a, quote, outrageous abuse of power and an unprecedented escalation in the weaponization of federal law enforcement to target political enemies. The search took place ahead of next month's midterm elections in which Omar is seeking re-election. Vice President Vance has previously alleged Omar committed immigration fraud, something she denies. Barbara Sprent, NPR News, Washington.
1: President Trump is facing bipartisan criticism over his deal to buy Russian diesel. And while Trump says it will lower prices at the pump in the U.S., analysts say it will have little impact on prices. This after the war Trump and Israel started in Iran in February sent global oil prices soaring. Ukrainian President Zelensky says the deal would only empower Russia to prolong the war Moscow started. Both countries continue to attack each other over infrastructure. Over the weekend, Trump announced energy ceasefire, saying both countries agreed. Zelensky, though, said he didn't know about it, but says he would be open to it if...
3: If Russia wants us to stop our long-range strikes against its oil refineries and oil exports, then Russia must stop its strikes against our energy system and critical infrastructure and stop killing our people.
1: Russia didn't comment on it, but it attacked Ukraine this weekend, killing at least three. Ukraine attacked another data center Sunday deep inside Russia. Two Americans have been awarded this year's Nobel Prize in Economics. And here Scott Horsley has more.
4: The Nobel Committee presented the prize to economist Robert Hall of Stanford and Michael Woodford of Columbia for their contributions to the new Keynesian understanding of how to smooth out boom and bust cycles in the economy. The two focused on the micro decisions that shape broader forces of supply and demand. Hall looked at how families make purchasing decisions, while Woodford explored the way businesses set prices. Both families and businesses are guided in part by expectations, so Woodford says it's important for economic policymakers to communicate.
5: Talk to people about why the things that are being done are being done.
4: Woodford told reporters he's surprised and elated by the award. Scott Horsley, NPR News, Washington.
1: And you're listening to NPR News. After a weekend of attacks on its international airport from Houthi militants, Saudi Arabia today is fending off drones and missiles fired toward the kingdom. That's according to state media. It's not clear if the drones or missiles were intercepted. At least 13 people, including an American, were killed over the weekend in the airport strike in Riyadh. Saudi officials say that airport is still closed. Fighting between Saudi Arabia and the Iranian-backed Houthis escalated last month after the Houthis seized Yemen's Red Sea coast, which is along a strategic waterway for global trade. Protests are flaring again today in New Delhi, despite the government banning demonstrations. NPR's Dia Hadid reports thousands of people angry over revised voter rolls have been detained in recent weeks.
6: Hundreds of protesters gathered near the porticos of an upmarket shopping area, chanting against the commissioner and the prime minister. Authorities dispatched thousands of police to downtown Delhi, cut the internet in parts of the city, diverted traffic, and shuttered some metro stations. That's been ongoing since Friday when a youth-led movement announced protests to demand India's election commissioner resign. Critics accuse the commissioner of overseeing a revision of voter rolls that's disenfranchised tens of millions of citizens. The election commission says it works with complete integrity. Dia Hadid, NPR News, New Delhi.
1: Wall Street ended the day in mixed territory. The Dow up 195 points. The Nasdaq down 120. I'm Janine Herbst, NPR News in Washington.
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0: And you can hear that broadcast of the Pittsburgh Symphony tomorrow evening from 8 to 10 p.m. here on Blue Lake. Partly cloudy skies here for the rest of this evening. And look for a slight chance of showers and storms developing, ending after 2 a.m. here tonight with lows in the lower 60s. Look for mostly sunny skies then for the day tomorrow with highs in the lower 70s. And for Wednesday and Thursday, look for mostly cloudy skies with rain showers likely, especially for Thursday, highs in the lower to mid-60s. Here's music of composer Hubert Parry with Lady Radnor's Suite, here performed by the English String Orchestra, conducted by William Boughton.

0: English composer Hubert Parry, born at Bournemouth, the second son of an English country gentleman. That was Lady Radnor's Suite, originally written for a chamber orchestra conducted by Helen, Countess of Radnor, wife of the 5th Earl of Longford Castle Salisbury. They gave the first performance in June of 1894. We heard William Boughton conducting the English String Orchestra on that performance here on Blue Lake Public Radio, where support today comes from Meyer Music. 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
1: 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I'm Frank Dominguez. 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
0: You can hear that broadcast of Concierto this evening following Exploring Music from 8 to 10 p.m. here on Blue Lake. Here's solo cellist Stephen Easerly's performing with the London Symphony Orchestra, conducted by Michael Tilson Thomas, on Camille Saint-Saëns' Cello Concerto No. 1.

Solo cellist Stephen Israelis performing with the London Symphony Orchestra, conducted by Michael Tilson Thomas, on the first cello concerto in A minor, composed by Camille Saint-Saëns. My name is Matt Sumner. It's great to have your company here on Blue Lake Public Radio this gorgeous fall afternoon, Monday, October 12th. 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As we close this hour here with music from Spanish composer Enrique Granados and solo pianist Alicia de la Rocha, we'll hear the fourth set of Spanish dances, number 10 through 12, dedicated to the Infanta Isabella in G minor and in A minor.

0: Music of Enrique Granados with the fourth set of Spanish dances, taking us to the top of the hour with pianist Alicia de la Rocha. 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
1: Live from NPR News in Washington, I'm Janine Herbst. Democrats say a search of Minnesota Congresswoman Ilhan Omar's Washington, D.C. home early this morning was an abuse of power by the Trump administration. NPR's Luke Garrett has more.
2: A current official not authorized to speak publicly told me this search on Omar's home is part of a multi-year probe that involved numerous whistleblower complaints. And a former official who previously sat in on briefings about this very investigation says the home search deals with immigration fraud allegations. Vice President J.D. Vance has previously alleged Omar committed immigration fraud, something that she really denies. Omar is an American citizen who came to the U.S. as a refugee from Somalia.
1: NPR's Luke Garrett reporting. On social media, Omar, a sharp critic and frequent target of President Trump, says she won't be silenced. Ads promoting President Trump and his policies continued being paid for by the U.S. government well after Trump said his MAGA-incorporated super PAC would take over. NPR's Tamara Keith reports the administration is now under a court order to take them down.
3: When President Trump announced the U.S. government would no longer be paying for the, quote, patriotic ads, about $12 million had already been spent. But despite giving the impression that there'd been a policy change, the ads didn't stop airing. In the intervening week, another $10 million in taxpayer dollars went to fund the pro-Trump ads. That's according to an NPR analysis of ad impact data. On Sunday, a federal judge issued a temporary order barring future airings. A White House official not authorized to speak publicly says the last ads paid for by the government aired on Sunday evening. Tamara Keith, NPR News.
1: British Prime Minister Andy Burnham says Iran was behind a recent security issue at a U.S.-run military base in England. The incident with masked men arrested near where U.S. bombers take off for Iran prompted the U.S. military to transfer its aircraft. NPR's Lauren Freyer has more from London.
4: Prime Minister Burnham had previously said Iran was linked to last month's incident at Royal Air Force Base Fairford. 2 weeks on, he now says,
5: "It is highly likely to have been coordinated in Iran, almost certainly directed by Iran's Islamic Revolutionary Guard."
4: The British government has summoned the Iranian ambassador and also imposed fresh sanctions on two Iranian nationals. One is a Revolutionary Guard official. The other is described as a facilitator of a criminal network. They're banned from British soil and will have any assets here frozen. Britain, the U.S., and 27 other countries also issued a statement condemning what they call lethal plotting by Iran through covert networks and proxy actors. Lauren Freyer, NPR News, London.
1: 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Medicare open enrollment begins this week. It's a chance for people over the age of 65 to switch their coverage plans. As NPR's Selena Simmons-Duffin reports, premiums are going up for Medicare next year, much like in all health insurance plans across the country.
6: About half of the 66 million people enrolled in Medicare are in what's called traditional Medicare, run by the federal government. The other half are enrolled in Medicare Advantage, where private companies manage the plan. Health experts say it's especially important for people enrolled in Medicare Advantage plans or prescription drug plans to log in during open enrollment and make sure your plan still fits your needs. There are tools online at Medicare.gov for comparing options, and there are state health insurance assistance programs, or SHIPs, in every state, staffed by experts who can walk people through their options and help them enroll. Open enrollment runs through December 7th, and coverage begins January 1st. Selena Simmons-Duffin, NPR News.
1: The Vatican says Pope Leo will enter the hospital tomorrow for surgery to remove a nodule on his lung. He says it's localized and that they found it early. Leo's expected to stay in the hospital about a week. It's not clear, though, if he'll be able to make his previously scheduled trip next month to Uruguay, Peru, and Argentina. Wall Street in mixed territory by the closing bell. The Dow up 195 points. That's up about 0.3%. The Nasdaq was down 120 points. That's about down about 0.4%. And the S&P 500 was flat. 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
0: 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On this Monday, October the 12th, 6 minutes past the 6 o'clock hour, my name is Matt Sumner. Thanks so much for tuning in here today. I hope you're enjoying the music and your day. 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Chihuly Across Meyer Gardens continues through November 1st, and Chihuly Radiant Forms has been extended to January 10th. Full details are at meyergardens.org.
8: On this week's concert broadcast by the Los Angeles Philharmonic, frenzy and fire and a ritual that still feels dangerous more than a century later. A new symphony by John Adams, plus two of the most impactful ballet scores in music history, both written by the same composer, The Firebird and The Rite of Spring by Igor Stravinsky. Gustavo Dudamel is on the podium. I'm Brian Lawrence, and join me for the LA Phil in concert.
0: Tune in this Wednesday to hear that broadcast from 8 to 10 p.m. here on Blue Lake Public Radio. Here's the music of composer Wilhelm Stenhammer with the Symphonic Overture Opus 13, known as Excelsior, composed in 1896, here performed by the Gothenburg Symphony Orchestra, conducted by the great Neymar Jarvi.

Excelsior, Symphonic Overture, Opus 13, composed by Wilhelm Stenhammer, is performed here by the Gothenburg Symphony Orchestra, directed by Naomi Yarvie, here on Blue Lake Public Radio. My name is Matt Sumner. Thanks so much for tuning in here today. I hope your day has been well and made better by the music. Mostly cloudy conditions expected for the rest of this evening, with a 50% chance of showers and storms ending by 2 a.m. here tonight. Otherwise, mostly cloudy with lows in the lower 60s. Expect mostly sunny skies then for tomorrow, with highs in the lower 70s and a 30% chance of rain showers in the morning. Otherwise, mostly cloudy for Wednesday with highs in the mid-60s. Here's music of George Ionescu with the two Romanian rhapsodies. We'll hear the first in A major and the second in D major, performed by the Vienna State Opera Orchestra under the direction of Vladimir Golshman.

Music of George Enescu with the two Romanian Rhapsodies, number 1 and 2 in A major and D major, performed here by the Vienna State Opera Orchestra under the direction of Vladimir Golshman. My name is Matt Sumner, and you're tuned into listener-supported Blue Lake Public Radio this evening. It's great to have your company as we have time for just one more here to take us into 7 o'clock. Inviting you to stay tuned here with us, exploring music at 7 o'clock, followed by Concierto at 8, and then jazz from Blue Lake with Lazaro Vega at 10 o'clock, featuring the music of Dominic Bieringa. We close this hour in the program here today with music of Basque composer and conductor Jesus Arambari, who wrote relatively few works in his lifetime, but what he did write was exceptional. We'll hear the Spanish Fantasies for Orchestra as performed by the Bilbao Symphony Orchestra under the direction of Juan José Mena.

And music from the Bilbao Symphony Orchestra, conducted by Juan José Mena, on Music of Arampari, the Spanish Fantasy for Orchestra. My name is Matt Sumner. Thanks again for tuning in here to Blue Lake Public Radio, WBLU Grand Rapids at 88.9, and WBLV Twin Lake and Muskegon at 90.3, a service of Blue Lake Fine Arts Camp. Exploring Music is next.

Hello there, and welcome to Exploring Music. This is Bill McLachlan. We have a big and wonderful theme this week and next. We're going to explore the world of Gustav Mahler, a man who certainly did not lack for confidence. "My time will come," he said, and his prophecy has been proved correct. Orchestras play his work to tremendous acclaim all over the world, and there are currently over 100 recordings of each of his symphonies. But Mahler's popularity was far from assured. To begin with, his works are enormous, long, complicated, difficult works that are expensive to produce. Furthermore, poor Mahler just died too young, 1911, at the age of 50. His colleagues, Richard Strauss, Jean Sibelius, they lived until 1949, 1957. Mahler's work was banned in his homeland throughout the Nazi years. Consider all those strikes against him, and you might be tempted to agree with a New York critic who wrote just a few days after the death of Mahler, "We cannot see how any of his music can long survive him." I have a wonderful book of Michael Kennedy, short book on Mahler. He writes, "In the 19th century, large Jewish colonies lived uneasily in Bohemia and Moravia, then crown lands of the Austrian Empire. Among the emperor's loyal subjects was one Bernhard Mahler, born 1827. Later on, he opened a drink shop and became a proprietor of such. 1857, I guess he would have been 30 years old, he met Marie Hermann, who was the 20-year-old daughter of a soap maker. They married, they had 14 children, the second of whom was Gustav. Of those 14, seven died in childhood. In 1875, Mahler's 14, and he lost his brother Ernst, who was just a year younger. It took a long time, and Gustav sat by his brother's bedside and told him fairy tales from this Knaben Wunderhorn. Those fairy tales become an essential part of Mahler's world. Mahler was given a concertina. It's a little accordion with push buttons. When he was only 3 years old, he would pick out all the tunes. In fact, let me find one spot where he talks about it. So when I was not quite four, a funny thing happened. A military band, something I delighted in all my childhood, came marching past our house one morning. And I no sooner heard it than I shot out the living room door onto the street wearing scarcely more than a nightshirt. I trailed after the soldiers with my little accordion until quite some time later when a couple of ladies from nearby discovered me in the marketplace and took me home. He couldn't help but imitate all of the sounds that he heard. When he visited his grandfather and found a piano, this is a little boy, he had to reach way up. He couldn't even see the keys when he was plucking them out, but he figured out how to play these popular tunes. If he heard it, he could play it. And if he could play it, he could make it even more interesting. Comes time for some formal music lessons, and Mahler is shipped off to stay with a family where there are music teachers. But not very kind ones. This family took away Mahler's good shoes and good clothes and gave them to their own kids. Kept the little boy alive on stone soup from the telling of it. Young Mahler was asked at the time, "What do you want to be when you grow up?" And he said, "A martyr." Eventually, Bernhard Mahler learned that his son was in deep distress and sent him off then to good lessons in Prague and then finally to Vienna. And that's where we're picking up the music now today, with the music of one of his friends, a young composer a couple years older than Mahler named Hans Rott, studying with Anton Bruckner. Let's listen a little to some of the music of Hans Rott, and then I'll tell you why I think this is so important to Mahler. In fact, I'll let Mahler tell you why. Here's the opening of Rott's Symphony in E major, first movement. We'll hear about a minute or so.

Well, that's good, sturdy stuff. I can definitely hear the influence of Anton Bruckner on that music. The composer, Hans Roth, was an organ pupil in Vienna at the time. This was a taste of the first movement of the Symphony in E major, but I don't hear anything in that music which reminds me of Mahler. Let's try this scherzo, see what that sounds like.

that's more like it. What energy in that scherzo. And I love the way Hans Rott has this music start on the dominant. The horns and trumpets are all playing root and fifth of G like this. And where they're aiming at is C major. And that music there, that scherzo, does come back in Gustav Mahler a bit later. Listen to this little taste of Gustav Mahler's Second Symphony, Third Movement.

All right, that's not quite fair. Comparing a masterpiece of Mahler to this work of the very young Hans Rothe. But you can hear the inspiration for that scherzo. It was something that Rothe was onto that stuck in Mahler's brain. Sadly, Rothe didn't get to realize his vision. He went mad. He'd been rejected by Brahms, couldn't find a job in Vienna. He was on a train ride to Mühlhausen. He saw a fellow traveler start to light up his cigar, and he said, "No, no, you mustn't light the cigar. Johannes Brahms has filled the train with dynamite." And when they got to the next station, they carted him off to the asylum. He died there 2 years later. And Mahler said, "It's completely impossible to estimate what music has been lost in losing him. His first symphony soars to such heights of genius that it makes him, without exaggeration, the founder of the new symphony as I understand it."

the horn there, all alone. And then after a very long pause, you think the music has stopped completely.

That is such lonely music, isn't it? And that does sound a lot like Mahler to me, except that this piece is written before Mahler symphonies. There's a sound of Mahler alone, outdoors and alone. Or, as Mahler himself said, I am three times homeless. As a native of Bohemia in Austria, as an Austrian among Germans, and as a Jew throughout the world. Everywhere an intruder, never welcomed. That piece of Hans Roth that we're listening to is now in recording. That was a recording with the Cincinnati Philharmonia Orchestra. That's a student orchestra. Gerhard Samuel conducting that very good performance. Hyperion is the label. In one of those competitions at the Vienna Conservatory, Mahler made an entry, a piano quartet in A minor, which actually won the prize over Hans Roth. And Mahler turned to his mother, who was there for the performance, and found her weeping. He said, "What's the matter?" She said, "Gustav, it's an outrage. Hans Roth's piece is much better than yours. He should have won the prize." Whew. There's help at home, isn't there? I'm making a joke. She was actually very devoted to her children, and Gustav especially. But let's see what Mahler was doing on his own just at this time. Mahler took an old fairy tale by a man named Ludwig Bechstein, German legend, The Song of Lament, music of Gustav Mahler at the age of 20.

Waldmärchen, fairy tale, the opening of Das Klagende Lied, the plaintive song, music composed by the 20-year-old Gustav Mahler. In that performance, we heard the Halle Orchestra and Choir under Kent Nagano. Hans-Peter Blokfitz was the tenor and Håkon Hagegård, the baritone. They're brothers, and the story of Das Klagende Lied has to do with a fabulously beautiful queen who's very proud. She yields to no knight, but she does allow that if some knight could go into the forest and find the most beautiful flower and bring it to her, perhaps she would think of wedding him. The younger brother is very innocent. He finds the flower immediately, lies down to take a nap, sets the flower in his cap. His older brother

0: comes and murders him for the flower. That's why it's a song of lament. You're tuned into Exploring Music, and this week and next, we are exploring the world of Gustav Mahler. 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
0: I still want to play you one little bit more of Das Klagende Lied. I nominate this as the very first great opening credits film score music ever composed. Now, given that Mahler died before they started putting sound on films, people who knew his music like Korngold took this kind of thing to the bank in Hollywood.

Fantastic, isn't it? And no, I don't think Mahler's estate ever got a penny of royalties from all of the composers who used the wonderful color that he developed there in that piece from Das Klagende Lied. Once again, Kent Nagano with the Holly Orchestra playing that music. Well, it was very difficult for a 20-year-old who had written this long, difficult piece to get his work performed. And so Mahler needed something better than just giving piano lessons to support himself. Turned out he was a brilliant conductor, an instinctive conductor, deep, intuitive, deeply musical, authoritative conductor, and very quickly began to work in the opera houses of Europe. Which leads us to what Mahler was doing in the years 1883 to 1885. He was in Kassel in Germany as the music director of the opera company there, which was quite good. He found a singer he really liked a lot, Johanna Richter. In fact, he really liked her a lot. They had a love affair. It didn't work out very well. And it led to a fantastic set of songs, which he called Lieder eines fahrenden Gesellen, songs of a wayfarer, traveling wayfarer, sort of a journeyman. Once again, the texts were written by the composer, Mahler himself, and the spirit and the ideas of the text would actually fit country western music pretty well, or maybe a blues song, but it's in German, and it's a lied. The opening line, Wenn mein Schatz Hochzeit macht. Can you follow that? When my sweetheart has her wedding, her joyful wedding. She's not marrying me. I will have my most wretched day. I'll go to my little room and weep. That's the first song. Second song, our young lad has hit the road. He's wrapped up everything he has in his knapsack, and he's off. It's a beautiful spring morning, and he's out across the countryside, dew still in the grass. The birds are speaking to him. Oh, says the finch, it's you. Oh, it's you. Good morning. Isn't it a lovely world? And he's almost ready to feel better. The music slows a little. He says, do you think today is the day for my happiness? You can imagine that the answer is no. Third song. I have a glowing knife, a knife in my breast. Oh, come on, he's only 23 or 4 years old. We all feel like that, or did then. And the fourth of these songs, the two blue eyes of my sweetheart have sent me into the wide world. Love and pain and world and dream. We have a great singer for this performance we're going to listen to now, Thomas Hampson, marvelous American baritone. He's singing with the Vienna Philharmonic, formerly conducted by Gustav Mahler, and the whole proceedings are under the direction of Leonard Bernstein, Gustav Mahler's Lieder eines fahrenden Gesellen.

We just heard the four songs which make up Lieder eines fahrenden Gesellen, Songs of a Wayfarer, music of Mahler. Mahler composed this music when he was 24 years old. His performance was given us by Thomas Hampson, Leonard Bernstein, and the Vienna Philharmonic. That last bit of the Die zwei blaue Augen is going to show up in the third movement of Mahler's First Symphony. Such remarkable orchestration in this piece. It's rather spare, and there's marvelous use of the harp in a way that no one had used the harp before. It's very integral, and it's not always just playing, you know, big arpeggios. It's used for its color and its support. In that song, Ging heut Morgen übers Feld, taken off this morning across this beautiful countryside, and the tune here we just heard Tom Hampson sing so beautifully. If you were a composer and you wanted to use that, how would you fit it into a symphony about the start of spring? That was Mahler's question. To begin with, Mahler thought of the end of winter when things seem dead and still, no breeze even, and represented that in the orchestra by as many octaves of A natural as he could find, all the way from down here, the bottom A of the piano. All those octaves of A. He writes, wie ein Naturlaut, like a sound of nature. And very quietly brings in a fourth, musical fourth. That's related to our tune. Can't remember what a fourth is? Okay, if I start on A and count one, two, three, four, I've gone down a fourth. Just four notes on the piano. If I'd gone down, that's a fifth. But it's the fourth that's integral to the First Symphony. Here, also with the tune, Ging heut Morgen übers, I'm not going to do that anymore. You just heard Tom Hampson sing it, but that's a fourth. The cuckoo is all over this piece, all fourths. And I think Mahler is paying homage to the Beethoven Ninth Symphony. I'm playing this a little faster. You know, in the Ninth Symphony, that beautiful adagio. No one who went to orchestra concerts in 1885 could have escaped. What's marvelous is the way Mahler brings all of these elements together. Fanfares coming from offstage, trumpets from the distance. This is just his first symphony. Here's his old friend, Bruno Walter, with the Columbia Symphony, the first movement of the First Symphony of Gustav Mahler.

0: There's that cuckoo once again, even in the timpani. Still the cuckoo of all fourths. Music first heard in Budapest, of all places, on Wednesday, the 20th of November, 1889. And why Budapest? Mahler had a gig there. He was artistic director of the Royal Hungarian Opera, starting with the fall of 1888. And he played on his first purely orchestral concert this brand new symphony, fantastic symphony, originally in five movements. This first movement, which we've just heard, depicts the awakening of the world after winter, spring. Spring and no end, he writes. Lovely performance. Bruno Walter with the Columbia Symphony Orchestra from the late 50s. And we've used up a whole hour on Mahler today and only gotten to the first movement of the first symphony. Oh, I got problems because he wrote 10 symphonies in Das Lied von der Erde and Kinder Totenlieder and the Rückertlieder. I'll have to be very economic over the next few days. Hope you can join us. We have a wonderful adventure stretching out over 2 weeks of radio, exploring the world of Gustav Mahler. In the meantime, stay put. There's great stuff coming up right here for you.
1: I'm Peter Van de Graaff. I hope you enjoyed this encore presentation of Exploring Music, produced by Sidney Gillard at WFMT in Chicago. Exploring Music is made possible by the generous support of the Paul Angel Foundation, Helen Zell, the Earl and Brenda Shapiro family, Mr. and Mrs. William G. Brown, Eugene Jarvis and Sasha Gerritsen, the Julian Family Foundation, and the listener supporters of WFMT.